moment that we have left, we want to talk right down to earth in a language that everybody here can easily understand.

0: proud that you're part of our crew. I guess we should introduce ourselves. This is Olaf. 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Olaf. And,
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0: Olaf.
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1: 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Turns out, I'm all of them.
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0: 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Okay, fine. That's all I needed. That's all I needed for him to do that. And it became personal with me.
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Hammersmithonian, are you ready for the Def Jam Tour? Let me hear you make some noise! In concert for BBC Television tonight and a fresh start to the week. 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

0: ese es Montiel. 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
2: And you're right, I am a chicken. I'll be a chicken because you're a cat. So I need you to go meow at that girl's door and get my buddy passes.
3: Get it all out now because I will not even be answering the phone for you.
2: Saying hello and just hung up the fucking phone. And then when I was calling back, you wasn't answering the fucking phone. I don't understand why.
3: So, well, you said you wasn't even going to call me no more anyway, so why are you calling me?
2: Fuck, you say the fuck I want to say. And so what? You say a lot of fucking things and don't do it. You want to get technical.
3: Why are you calling?
2: Fucking play with me, because I will come to Manhattan and I will fucking punch you in your face, because that's how you got me feeling right now. Don't play with me.
3: Don't call me no more.
2: I'll call you when I feel like it. Change your number. I'm a chicken, so I'm gonna act like a chicken. Quack, quack, quack, quack, quack, or whatever the fuck is the sound they make.
3: That's a duck. You see how what this just sounds like? You wanna be a duck or a chicken?
2: Dude, I wanna fucking punch you right in your fucking eye. I swear to God, I wanna punch you in your eye. That's what I wanna do. I wanna punch you in your fucking nose. What street are you going to?
3: Going to my photo shoot.
2: So on 24th?
3: That ain't about where I'm at, because I'm going
2: to
3: see.
2: I swear to God, I will call fucking every fucking studio, and I will fucking find you. I will go on my computer right now and get a list, and I swear to God, if I got to find you on my own, then I will fucking act crazy. Play with me. Play with me, and you know I will come down there. So fucking play with me like you don't know what used to happen in 97, 98, 99.
3: Listen, man.
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1: 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And have a crack here. Getting closer.
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4: Look, it goes. One.

Adam was a mighty cone, but if he would've never ate that apple, he'd be mad sad. And would've never pulled the leaves off of Eve and seen all that ass like a true Mac. True that, true that. Sit tight, listen, listen, hear and understand, or just give me some insight. You get on your knees every night to pray to a man that you barely understand or have even seen with your eyes closed, and turn around and do the same thing and get on your knees to put a ring on the woman that you wanna call your wife. 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
1: The Buzz. Okay, let me explain something to you, okay? My little friend here, Sean Paul, man. I've been listening to this guy for a long time, Joe, you know? Sean Paul, we do a couple of shows out in L.A., you know, down in Cuba, Miami, New York, it's no matter, you know? This little guy, he's gonna take over the millennium. And the rest of you cockroaches and fussy holes and pelpers, you better know that this is stage one, okay?

0: 93 The Buzz.
1: Yeah. 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Yeah.
2: 808 Mafia.
1: I got the move.

To hit, check the batting average. I take the work, flip it acrobatic. Got a little time and a lot of talent. 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I lean, I move, I walk doing this boot. 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That's

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2: What's up?
1: I heard you done got you a dime piece, man.
2: Hell nah, man.
1: One of them Beyonce making good types, man.
2: Nah.
1: Is that true, man? I just want to know.
2: Probably not.
1: I mean, shit. To be honest with you, man, she's a

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You gotta get a job. Turn down that music, man. 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
2: He was in Phoenix last year.
0: He should know because you live in Phoenix. You can probably track where he is. Where he has been.
2: No.
0: All right, Charles, who you got?
3: Yeah. He's either playing in China or Japan.
0: China or Japan. We need to.
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0: More specific.
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0: 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But that's my government name. 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Keeping it tranquil since the 1900s.
1: Yeah, more, right? Yeah, first of all, we'd like to say we thank you very much for the appreciation. And to show our appreciation, we're going to give you some more of the Rasta Man vibration. Once again, Bob Marley and the Wailin' Wailers.

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0: Right there, that's a good pass. That's a good pass.
1: Yes, sir.
2: Oh, that's a great pass, man. Man, we should have been had this kind of quarterback, huh?
0: Yeah, he's doing good for a backup quarterback.
2: Yeah. He's 21, right?
0: Yeah, he's 21. I'm 26, though. I'm only hurt for a few games, but that's a good pass for a backup quarterback, for sure. For sure.
2: That's definitely the future of this franchise.
0: The future backup. Yes, sir. 88.3 The

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Never grumbles or fusses, always treats me right. 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

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I feel I can tell you about my baby right now. 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I finally get somebody on the telephone, and I say, who is this? Somebody said, this is the operator. 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
1: 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He told me you killed him.
0: No. I am your father.
1: Not true. That's impossible.
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0: around. 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
1: Hey, brother. 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Hey, you want to make yourself $5, man?
0: Yeah, bro.
1: Hey, look here. Run this across the street for me right quick, okay? Run this across the street for me.
0: Hey. What? Huh? I don't know. What? I'm just going across the street.
2: Get your mask.
0: Pause, no. What'd I do?
3: Turn around. Put your hands behind your back. Let's go.
4: A jury of your peers having found you guilty. 10 years.
0: What? Come on. Get in there. No.

0: 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Why you have to be mad? He's a good guy.
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2: Hey, wouldn't it be great if life came with a remote control? You know, you could hit pause when you needed to, or hit rewind. 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

0: 20 seconds of the added time left, and Martin O'Neill saying, get forward, we can nick it here. G. Cessinho. For G! He's round the goalkeeper, he's done it! Absolutely incredible! It ain't over till it's over!
1: 88.3 The

0: on the quarterback, huh?
1: Yeah, he's doing good for a backup quarterback.
0: He's 21, right?
1: Yeah, he's 21. I'm 26, though. I'm only hurt for a few games, but that's a good pass for a backup quarterback, for sure. For sure.
0: That's definitely the future of this franchise.
1: The future backup. 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

0: When their enemies were at the gates, the Romans would suspend democracy and appoint one man to protect the city. And it wasn't considered an honor, it was considered a public service.
1: Harvey, the last man that they appointed to protect the Republic was named Caesar, and he never gave up his power.
0: Okay, fine. You either die a hero, or you live long enough to see yourself become the villain. Look, whoever the Batman is, he doesn't want to do this for the rest of his life. How could he? Batman is looking for someone to take up his mantle.
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3: 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But that's my government name. You can just call me 88.3 The Buzz. Keeping it tranquil since the 19th.

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0: Have you ever been in an institution? Cells.
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0: 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Cells.
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0: 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Cells.
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20 seconds of the added time left, and Martin O'Neill saying, get forward, we can nick it here. G. Cessegnon. For G! He's round the goalkeeper, he's done it! Absolutely incredible! It ain't over till it's over! 88.3 The

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0: Right there, that's a good pass. That's a good pass. Yes, sir.
1: Bro, that's a great pass, man. Man, we should have been had this kind of quarterback, huh?
0: Oh, I mean, yeah, he's doing good for a backup quarterback.
1: He's 21, right?
0: Yeah, he's 21. I'm 26, though. Mm. I'm only hurt for a few games, but that's a good pass for a backup quarterback, for sure. Mm. For sure.
1: That's definitely the future of this franchise.
0: The future backup. Yes, sir.
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0: 20 seconds of the added time left, and Martin O'Neill saying, get forward, we can nick it here. G. Cessignon. For G! He's round the goalkeeper, he's done it! Absolutely incredible! It ain't over till it's over!
1: 88.3 The

0: Right there, that's a good pass. That's a good pass.
1: Yes, sir.
2: Oh, bro, that's a great pass, man. Man, we should have been had this kind of quarterback, huh?
1: Oh, I mean, yeah, he's doing good for a backup quarterback.
2: He's 21, right?
1: Yeah, he's 21. I'm 26, though. Mm. I'm only hurt for a few games, but that's a good pass for a backup quarterback, for sure. Mm. For sure.
2: That's definitely the future of this franchise.
1: The future backup. 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

blacks with knives and whites with clubs, fighting at Howl Beach. There's no such thing as human rights when you walk the New York streets. A cop was shot in the head by a 10-year-old kid named Boot in Central Park last week. The fathers and daughters lined up by the coffins by the statue of bigotry. Hey, you better hold on. Something happening here. You better hold on. Well, I'll meet you at Tompkins Square. The dopey sent a message to the cops last week and they shot him in the car where he sat. And Eleanor Bumpus and Michael Stewart must have appreciated that. There's a rampaging rage rising up like a plague of bloody vials washing up on the beach. It'll take more than the angels, I and Mike Tyson to heal this bloody breach. Hey, hey, you better hold on. Or something's happening here. You better hold on. I'm gonna meet you in Tompkins Square. A junkie ran down a lady, a pregnant dancer. She'll never dance, but the baby was saved. He shot up some China white and nodded out at the wheel, and he doesn't remember a thing. They shot that old lady cause they thought she was a witness to a crime she didn't even see. Whose home is the home of the brave by the statue of bigotry? Hey!

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There's the smelly essence of New York down there, but you ain't no Bernard Getz. There's no mafia lawyer to fight in your corner for that 15 minutes of fame. The have and have nots are bleeding in the tub. That's New York's future, not mine. Ooh,

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Back in my day, we didn't have all these fancy devices for listening to music. We just had the radio. Old man would be driving down the road in the station wagon and tune in to WSBU 88.3 FM St. Bonaventure, and that always got us to where we were going.

0: 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Thank you.
1: Wind down, and this one is all over. Sabres have clinched the Atlantic Division with a 5-1 win in Chicago.
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0: proud that you're part of our crew. I guess we should introduce ourselves. This is Olaf. And this is Olaf. And this is Olaf. This is Olaf. Olaf. Olaf. Olaf. And,
1: Olaf.
0: Olaf.
2: So let me guess. Your name must be...
0: That's right.
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0: 90 seconds of the added time left, and Martin O'Neill saying, get forward, we can nick it here. G. Cessinho. But G! He's round the goalkeeper, he's done it! Absolutely incredible! It ain't over till it's over!
1: 88.3 The

0: Right there, that's a good pass. That's a good pass.
1: Yes, sir.
2: Oh, bro, that's a great pass, man. Man, we should have been had this kind of quarterback, huh?
0: Oh, I mean, yeah, he's doing good for a backup quarterback.
2: He's 21, right?
0: Yeah, he's 21. I'm 26, though. Mm. 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For sure.
2: That's definitely the future of this franchise.
0: The future backup. Yes, sir.
3: 88.3 The

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0: So it's all very obtuse because it's like all like that kind of memory. It's like I started thinking that everything I operate on
1: is based upon
0: what I believe God was telling me to do.
1: I always assume
0: that the voice that I hear is the voice of God. And then I start thinking, what if I'm insane? So I'm operating on the premise that I'm hearing the voice of God. Or what I perceive God to be speaking to me or through me.
1: But maybe I'm completely insane. So all my kind of demagoguery in my life about me thinking that my life has importance might be thinking that my life has importance might thought of it on the fact that I believe that I'm following my intuition, which in and of itself may be completely false.
2: So then I start freaking out, thinking that itself may be completely false.
3: And again, this totally insane creature who believes that he's acting upon kind of heavenly intuition, but meanwhile he's totally rampant. And I start thinking maybe this was the cause of all the negativity against me.

0: Any of y'all ever get drunk and do something stupid? 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
1: Gorgeous, good, very classy, the maker of champions.
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0: Right there, that's a good pass. That's a good pass. Yes, sir.
1: Oh, bro, that's a great pass, man. Man, we should have been had this kind of quarterback, huh?
0: Oh, I mean, yeah, he's doing good for a backup quarterback.
1: He's 21, right?
0: Yeah, he's 21. I'm 26, though. Mm. I'm only hurt for a few games, but that's a good pass for a backup quarterback, for sure. Mm. For sure.
1: That's definitely the future of this franchise.
0: The future backup. Yes, sir. 88.3 The

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Welcome to Kaz in the Morning with your host, Mike Kaspersky, on WSBU 88.3 FM, The Buzz. This is your favorite 70s classic rock music program, airing Monday, Wednesday, and Fridays from 11 till noon. Coming up, let's get the show started with the Eagles and the girl from yesterday.

Always a great day when we start the show with the Eagles and a girl from yesterday. Well, as you know, on Kaz in the Morning, we usually play songs from 50 years ago this week. And this is the week ending September 4th, 1976. And this song was falling back through the charts that year, that week. From number 26 last week, it fell back to number 31 this week. Turn the Beat Around by Vicki Sue Robinson.

Vicky Sue Robinson with Turn the Beat Around. That song was on the charts 50 years ago this week. And it was falling back through the charts from number 26 to 31. And the song is a disco song written by Gerald Jackson and Peter Jackson and performed by the American actress and singer. It appeared on her debut album, Never Gonna Let You Go, in 1976, and was released in February of that same year. The song ultimately went to number 10 on the U.S. Billboard Hot 100. And as I said, at this point, it was falling back through the charts. Great song from Vicky Sue Robinson. And you probably know the song from the cover by Estefan, Gloria Estefan. And so it is 11:10 here in the Greater St. Bonaventure area, and you're listening to Kaz in the Morning with your host, Mike Kasperski, on WSBU 88.3 FM, The Buzz. And here is one of my favorite groups. It is Midland with Shooting Memories with Tequila.

Midland was shooting memories with tequila. That song was released on June 12, 2026, and it has the traditional three-part harmony of Midland, and the song has reached huge commercial successes, peaking at number one on the Billboard Hot Country Songs, and How I Get Away With It, playing it here on The Buzz. It reached number 29 on the U.S. Billboard Hot 100. Great song, great artists. And it is 11:15 here in the greater St. Bonaventure area, and you're listening to Kaz in the Morning on WSBU 88.3 FM, The Buzz. And here is the Doobie Brothers with Listening to Music.

Listen to the music by the Doobie Brothers. That song was from the American rock band and released on their second album, Tulu Street, in 1972. The song was written by Tom Johnson and was the band's first major hit and ultimately reached number 11 on the U.S. Billboard Hot 100 in 1972. Coming up, William Michael Morgan with Pour a Little Whiskey on It.

William Michael Morgan with "Pour a Little Whiskey on That." I could use that right now. Here's a shout out to a couple gals out there shopping right now, and a little bit of a honor to in memory of Dolly Parton, the Bargain Store.

Shout out to Dolly Parton, who passed away last week and was laid to rest this weekend. The Bargain Store is a song written and recorded by American country music artist and was released in January 1975 as the first single and title track from the album The Bargain Store. The song ultimately reached number one on the U.S. Hot Country charts and number 35 on the U.S. Adult Contemporary chart by Billboard. And I hope you guys are finding some great bargains out there. And a shout out to an individual that I know is at 33,000 feet right now and traveling fast. Here is Jet Airliner by the Steve Miller Band.

Jet Airliner by the Steve Miller Band. Some interesting information about that song. It was originally composed by Paul Penna in 1973, but was popularized by the Steve Miller Band because Penna, who wrote it in 73 for his New Train album, was never ever released until ultimately 2000 because he had conflicts with him and his label. Steve Miller heard Penna's unreleased album, particularly this song, Jet Airliner, and released it in 1970, recorded in 1975, but was released in 1977 and included on Miller's Book of Dreams album. The single ultimately reached number 8 on the U.S. Billboard Hot 100. It is 11:33 here in the Greater St. Bonaventure area, and you're listening to Kaz in the Morning with your host, Mike Kaspersky, on WSBU 88.3 FM, The Buzz. This is your show. Does air Monday, Wednesday, and Fridays from 11 to noon. And as you know, we play songs from 50 years ago, and I'm going to have a couple coming up here in a minute, but I've been wanting to play this Stampeder song for the last few shows, and I haven't gotten to it, so here it is, Sweet City Woman.

0: Sweet City Woman by the Stampeders. I actually love that tempo of music, that genre of music. I hope you enjoyed it also. That song was a 1971 song by Rich Dobson and recorded by the Canadian rock band, appearing on their debut album, Against the Grain. The song ultimately reached number 8 on the U.S. Billboard Hot 100. I'd mentioned that I play songs from 50 years ago this week, the week ending September 4th, 1976. And interestingly enough, my niece from Maryland had requested Daryl Hall and John Oates on my opening show Monday. And I played She's Gone, and actually She's Gone was on the charts this week 50 years ago, and it was moving up from the number 27 position to the number 25, and you're just going to have to stay tuned over the next few weeks to see exactly how high it goes. So you're going to be hearing that song over the next few weeks. But there was another song that was at number 25, at number 24, just ahead of She's Gone, and it was by the Manhattans, and you'll recognize it. It is Kiss and Say Goodbye.
1: This has got to be the saddest day of my life. I called you here today for a bit of bad news. I won't be able to see you anymore because of my obligations and the ties that you have. We've been meeting here every day. And since this is our last day together, I want to hold you just one more time. When you turn and walk away, don't look back. I want to remember you just like this. Let's just kiss and say goodbye.

0: Let's just kiss and say goodbye by the Manhattans. I always wanted to get up there and do the bass of that song. I thought it'd be pretty neat to do. Kiss and Say Goodbye was a 1976 song by the American R&B vocal group. And it was written by group member Winfred Lovett, who is the bass singer and songwriter for the group. And he did the song spoken introduction, besides the bass part of the song. It was recorded for the Manhattans album of the group's name, the Manhattans, released in 1976. And the song ultimately reached, I'm not going to tell you, because at this point, it is moving up on the charts from number... it was moving down through the charts from number 11 to 24. So I will tell you that it was at number one in 1976. It is 11:43 here in the greater St. Bonaventure area, and we're heading up into the top of the hour. You're listening to Kaz in the Morning, and a few more songs and I'm out of here. Here is one from Raw Milo, Moonlight Kiss.
1: Two, three, four, one.

Ron Milo with Moonlight Kiss. Coming up, Casey Musgraves with Mexican Honey.

Mexico Honey by Casey Musgraves. I absolutely love her voice, and I love that song. I love the tempo of that song and the genre. It's just fantastic. The song was actually from her seventh studio album, Middle of Nowhere, which was released in 2026, and on July 10th, 2026. So it's not that old, and it had hit the charts at number 39 on the U.S. Billboard Hot 100. I'll have to check out where it's at on the charts now, if it moved up any further. Probably not. That's probably the highest it's at this juncture. Yesterday was 3-year anniversary of Jimmy Buffett's passing. And so, in a little bit of a memoriam to him, here is Margaritaville by Jimmy Buffett.

0: Margaritaville by Jimmy Buffett, and a little remembrance on his anniversary, his passing yesterday, 3 years ago at the age of 76. That song was by the American singer-songwriter and released on his seventh album, Changes in Latitudes, Changes in Attitudes. The song ultimately reached number 8 on the U.S. Billboard Hot 100. Well, it is 11:57, and I am out of here. I hope you enjoyed the lineup. We will be back Friday, where we'll have a great lineup of the top 10 songs from the week ending September 4th, 1976, 50 years ago. It is a great lineup of songs, and so I hope you join me to run through from number 10 to number 1. It's almost like Casey Kasem all over again. I'm going to leave you with a song from Teddy Swims, Apple Juice. Hope you enjoyed the lineup today, and I'll see you Friday.
1: He's swiping, boy. Yeah, no, boy, swiping, boy.

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3: A-O-B, what up, A? What we want them to say?

0: 20 seconds of the added time left, and Martin O'Neill saying, get forward, we can nick it here. G. Cessinho. For G! He's round the goalkeeper, he's done it! Absolutely incredible! It ain't over till it's over!
1: 88.3 The

0: 1985.
1: Right there, that's a good pass. That's a good pass.
2: Yes, sir.
3: Oh, that's a great pass, man. Man, we should have been had this kind of quarterback, huh?
4: He's doing good for a backup quarterback.
3: He's 21, right?
4: Yeah, he's 21. I'm 26, though. I'm only hurt for a few games, but that's a good pass for a backup quarterback, for sure. For sure.
3: That's definitely the future of this franchise.
4: The future backup. Yes, sir.
0: 88.3 The

I believe that love and trust are one and the same. 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That blind trust, that beyond a shadow of a doubt, no matter what this person's saying, that person, you believe your man. Now you say you love me, but every time one of your little friends come at you with something, we gotta do this. 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

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That's my government name. You can just call me 88.3 The Buzz. Keeping it tranquil since the 19th.

0: you know, great track. Like,
1: oh, mate, love it. It's quality. Listen. Pure quality, bruv.
0: Bruv, what's her name again?
1: What? What's up, son?
0: What's her name?
1: Lee, what's up, son?
0: No, not you, bruv.
1: What?
0: The girl on the
1: Fergie, my bad, bruv. I start again. I thought you said, what's my name? Why did you say that's my
0: name? Not your name, geez. How the fuck the girl on the track, mate?
1: Shut up.
0: Blinding son.
1: It's quality.
0: Listen, how's it go?
1: London.
0: No, it's not like that, mate.
1: What?
0: London. That's the one,
1: bruv. London?
0: No, bruv. London.
2: There we go. Please. Ladies with gentle hands here with me in the cut. They shall appear when the time is right. I think that goes without saying. I'm keeping it real with you.
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5: Yo.
4: Open up, man.
5: Yo, what do you want, man?
4: My girl just caught me.
5: You made her catch you?
4: I don't know how I let this happen.
5: With who?
4: The girl next door, you know?
5: Nah.
4: I don't know what to do.
5: So it wasn't you.
4: Oh.

0: Wow, man. You know what you need? You need to cry. You need, listen, I'll tell you what, man. No disrespect, fam. I ain't trying to disrespect you. Go Home is a movie called Purple Rain by Prince. You ever heard of Prince? I'm saying you need to just get a good cry out, man, and get that thug, get the thug out of you. Come on, man. Do you got up your mind?
1: 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That's my government name. You can just call me 88.3 The Buzz. Keeping it tranquil since the 1900s.

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0: I learned patience from my adoptive dad. 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

0: crack. He's getting closer.
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0: he'd come home and I'd see him and the physical gets off that train. It was like God Almighty arrived. It was like seeing daylight. I mean, I could have packed up and left a million times, you know, not that we never fought. You can overcome that, you know, it's very easy. And that's, I told her, never go to bed without kissing goodnight. It's the worst thing to do. Don't ever, ever do that. And if you can't, and if you don't feel comfortable doing it, you're in the wrong place. Get out.
1: When their enemies were at the gates, the Romans would suspend democracy and appoint one man to protect the city. And it wasn't considered an honor, it was considered a public service.
2: Harvey, the last man that they appointed to protect the Republic was named Caesar, and he never gave up his power.
1: Okay, fine. You either die a hero, or you live long enough to see yourself become the villain. Look, whoever the Batman is, he doesn't want to do this for the rest of his life. How could he? Batman is looking for someone to take up his mantle.
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0: It's a very big
1: butt.
0: Big fluffy
1: butt.
0: It's a very big fluffy
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But that's my government name. 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Keeping it tranquil since the 19th.

0: Oshunayi goes long, and that's it. 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

0: get up, I shower, I come to work, I work all day, I go home, I go to sleep. 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

Back in my day, we didn't have all these fancy devices for listening to music. 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

0: Hello, hello, hello, and welcome. This is Side A, Side B on WSBU 88.3 The Buzz. I, myself, am Avery Walkowiak, and I'm here with my lovely host, as always, Regan Martinez.
1: Yay! Hello, hello.
0: Oh, we are so happy to be back. Oh, my goodness. We have had a wonderful summer. At least I had a wonderful summer. And
1: I also had a wonderful summer.
0: Perfect. I don't know why I assumed, like, oh, yeah, well, I had a wonderful summer.
1: But... Actually, yeah, I had an awful summer degree, so it was really offensive for you to assume that.
0: But we are so, so, so, so happy to be back. If you are new listening to Side A, Side B, this is our radio show where we pick an album for the week, we listen to it, we write notes, we look at the context and everything about the album and the artist, and then we talk about it for 2 hours. So you will be here until 7-ish or so. We'll see how that goes. But without further ado, we are doing Phoebe Bridgers' most latest album, Lost Weekend, released on August 14th of 2026, breaking her 5-year hiatus.
1: Oh, yay. My God. Yeah, this album. First of all, Avery and I were literally just talking about how this is probably like a perfect album, 10 out of 10, no skips. But it's also just very like monumental for Phoebe Bridgers herself, just because, like, I mean, this is her third studio album. And I feel like with a lot of artists, as we've talked about on this show, their second album tends to be one of their best. And then by the third album, they kind of lose you a lot of the time. And I feel like Phoebe Bridgers is definitely not doing that with this album. She's kind of reeling me back in even more. Like you just said, this is her first album, like solo work, in 6 years, which is insane. Like, you don't have any of that sort of substance that used to, like, that you're missing a giant wall of context there. And that's what makes this album so special, is because we have gone through so many life changes since her last album. I mean, Stranger in the Alps, oh my God, Punisher kind of still had this sense of yearning and sadness to it, but we were also, you know, dating Paul Mescal and still angry at our father and all this stuff. And now, 6 years later, we have this album where it's all about grieving her father and the complicated relationship she had with him, grieving her relationship with Paul Mescal and everything that happened with that. And honestly, I don't think I can recall a single song by Phoebe Bridgers that was actually like a happy love song. And for the first time, we're actually getting that. And it's insane.
0: This is literally the first time in Phoebe Bridgers' history. This is huge for us, because us Phoebe Bridgers fans are typically known for like demolishing our mental health by listening to her music. And, you know, constantly listening to the sadness and the melancholy of her music. And for the first time, we have not just a happy lyrical song, but a happy beat as well to it. And like just everything.
1: Yeah. So there's so much good substance behind this album. It's a weird sort of narrative that she's floating between this idea of, you know, the sadness of grieving two people in her life, two different relationships, one being like this toxic, abusive, familial relationship, and the other being this kind of drained, lost of feeling, romantic relationship. And kind of just juxtaposing that against, hey, I was doing really bad and I felt like a terrible person during these times with my relationships between these two men in my life, but now I'm dating comedy legend, stand-up comedian Bo Burnham, which, now, I have to say, this album is so important to me because I have been obsessed with Bo Burnham since I was literally, like, 11. Is that good to say?
0: Yes.
1: No.
0: But that's, oh,
1: it's,
0: you know,
1: not.
0: No, it's not okay. No.
1: But I mean, even just going off the first track, which we'll play in a second, The Outside, it has nothing to do with her relationship with Bo Burnham, but I mean, just the sound sonically, the name itself, there's a lot of hints throughout this entire album that kind of point to Bo Burnham's comedy special, if you want to call it that, Inside on Netflix, which has... It's just such a interesting piece of art, and it's just such a complex sort of feeling to navigate through. And she kind of, I mean, she did a cover right after that came out of the song That Funny Feeling from it. And you can tell, like, she takes a lot of the inspiration from how he writes songs, how vocally he presents himself. I mean, even in just the love songs to him, it's like very much kind of a mirror to his own style of writing, if that makes sense. But yeah, that's all I have to say before we really dive in to a 10 out of 10 album, which I also do. Never mind. I have one more thing to say. A bunch of local record shops got signed copies of this album with Secret Song on it, with a secret song. And guess who's one of the people who got
0: you
1: a signed copy?
0: Oh, my. You don't understand the... Oh, my gosh. I'm so happy for you. Oh, my gosh.
1: Yes. That, and when I got there, it was literally like 3 days of them having it, and they still had them in stock. And I was like, so no one likes Phoebe over here, I see.
0: Oh, my gosh. Sorry, I'm a little distracted right now. I have a Walmart order that they said was going to come this morning, and all of a sudden, they just said they're going to come right now. So I'm like, oh, sorry, hold on. And that, I can't do that. But with that, I guess without further ado, we should introduce or have the audience listen to the first track, The Outside by Phoebe Bridgers. The track that this was my personal, I would say one of my top three favorite tracks, but the track that as soon as it played like the first second of it, whenever I listened to it when it came out, I was hooked and I knew this album was going to be like a 10 out of 10 perfect album. I don't know how you felt, Reagan, but that was like...
1: Oh, no, yeah, I completely agree. Mm. I, like, immediately got goosebumps and was like, oh, my God, she's back.
0: She's back. She's back. So without further ado, here we go. This is The Outside by Phoebe Bridgers on WSBU 88.3, The Buzz.
1: The Buzz.

0: 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That was The Outside by Phoebe Bridgers on WSBU 88.3, The Buzz.
1: The Buzz.
0: All right, so first and foremost, I would say, you go first, actually, Reagan. You go first.
1: So immediately upon listening to this album, the first thing I said, which I had already just hinted at, is I paused it immediately. I said, oh, I can hear Bo Burnham in this. Like, this is very Bo Burnham-esque. Which, I mean, a lot of his work is very satirical in the sense that he takes something really traumatic and harmful and kind of disguises it with this humor. And I mean, the first line, I feel like has so much of that energy behind it. The first line being, crying in a suit and tie, but you should see the other guy. The way that "you should see the other guy" is said sounds very much like a Bo Burnham sketch. And just that Vocaloid that's on it is very similar to that. But otherwise, I think this song is just really, it really sets the stage for what kind of album we're about to have. It very clearly is saying, hey, we're about to enter a roller coaster of emotions and kind of the 12 stages of grief, so to say, and how we are quite literally starting from the death of her father and kind of acknowledging, hey, all the reasons why I might not like myself are because of how he taught me to behave growing up and how I'm reflecting his behavior and everything, and kind of leading us into this whole sort of narrative of confronting those emotions, how to deal with it, not only in the sense of I'm mad at him but he's dead, and also just kind of learning to cope with someone who you're not just now starting to understand passing away, and kind of being like, well, I finally am getting the relationship I craved my whole life. What do I do with this? So it's kind of taking that sort of situation with the passing of her father and kind of relating it to herself and being like, well, he was so avoidant throughout my life that now I can never be fully present, and kind of relating it back to my favorite Phoebe Bridgers song of all time, Sidelines, and how it's this sense of you're never fully present in the story and you're kind of just watching from the background, even if it's the story of your own life, which is a narrative that she paints a lot throughout this album. I mean, we'll get to it in a bit, but I Can't Wait is another really good example of that.
0: Yes, 100%. And one of my favorite things that that I believe Phoebe Bridgers said about this album too is that this song was meant to really encapsulate this song, and then one of the other songs that's later in the album is meant to encapsulate the feeling of disassociation, both good and bad, and how in the start it talks about disassociating during a very traumatic event of someone's life. So for Phoebe Bridgers, this was I kind of took it as like either losing her father or spending time with her father and having it be like a traumatic experience, kind of with the but you should see the other guy one more time for old time's sake. I'll watch him get carried away, fist through the gyrol. I'm frozen in place but not afraid. Kind of having that describe the idea of experiencing something but not fully experiencing it, or not fully being present in the moment as a form of self-preservation. And then going into the main line, which is I am on the outside watching, which is kind of like the going outside of her body, or kind of feeling like she's detached from her body or whatever experience is going on, to just kind of watch it or just not feel anything while doing it. And then this is compared to the next verse, which talks about a happier experience, which is I dive into a crowd and they never let me hit the ground. Way beyond the barricade, Ohio carried me away, screaming my end, fist in the air, you were there. And I kind of take that as like the good experience of being, you know, I see her playing a show in Ohio and kind of being a crowd surf. Like, I see a very vivid image of Phoebe Bridgers like slowly like crowd surfing across like this, like this crowd, and kind of seeing all of the people that enjoy her music, or that, you know, the parasocialness of people that think that they know her on this personal level and care so much about her because of her music, and still not being able to be a part of that and still not being able to experience that out of that disassociation of kind of detaching your

0: yourself from where you are and where you're feeling. And then being frustrated by that and being frustrated by not being able to be able to kind of be, to feel what's going on and to experience things as other people might be, as a form of a self-preservation that you've just raised with. That might be reading too much into it, but I feel like that's
1: no, I like that. But I like that idea. I took it in a kind of different way, in a more surface level way, which is honestly a first for me. Yeah. But I kind of took it as, well, I guess not fully surface level, but the first verse kind of representing this sort of disassociation during the funeral of her father, and kind of, like you said, comparing it to the idea of, you know, Fist crashing through the drywall, kind of being like, I'm at his funeral, I'm crying, I'm like all formal and I'm crying and I'm mourning this man who was abusive to me growing up, and kind of comparing it to that and that sort of disassociation that comes with those traumatic memories coming up. And then you juxtapose it to the second verse where she's in her element, she's doing what she loves and is kind of gifted for, and she's surrounded by all these people who genuinely care about her and what she has to say. And this has nothing to do with it, but I also just really love the idea of her saying, screaming my ending fist in the air, because that's clearly just a reference to I Know the End, which I love how she kind of works in the catharsis of her own bridge into this song. Like, it's so fun. But the idea of you were there, I took it in the sense that, like, maybe that was a show that her father, like, maybe as they were getting on better terms, her father actually went and saw her play or something. And kind of having this moment of dissociation and the realization that she's in her element, and now the one person whose opinion, like, actually matters to her is the one who's watching her and perceiving her, and kind of she's having this out-of-body experience of, I don't know if I should actually act the way I want to act, and kind of make those comments. I mean, she, even before he passed away, every show she played, when she would play Kyoto, which is a song about how much she hates her father, basically, she would say, like, oh, does anyone have, or any fathers in the crowd tonight, or does anyone have a good relationship with their dad? Yeah. And then play that song. So I think it's kind of this, like, ironic moment of, am I allowed to fully be critical of these matters if you are physically here, and kind of reverting back. I mean, throughout this whole album, she talks about kind of reverting back to this childhood sense of self, and not being able to fully process things. So to me, it's like she's in her element, she's having this moment, this catharsis, and she has the realization again of, oh, I'm being perceived by someone who sees me as a child, so now I feel like a child.
0: Right, exactly. Yeah, and it's totally, like, I love this song so much because I love how cathartic it is, and I love how honest it is, because Phoebe, throughout her entire career, has been so honest about how much she despised her father, how her father has hurt her in the past, and how she has never had a good relationship with her father. Maybe in childhood she had, like, a couple memories that were preserved by childhood memory and wonder, but for the most part, like, she really has been very open and honest about despising him, and how she's, through this album, has been able to be honest and say that, you know, yes, I was hurt by him, and yes, my father, I don't have the best image or impression of my father, yet I'm still grieving that I've lost him, or yet I'm still distraught that I've lost him too, kind of thing. And I just love that this song sounded a lot like Imogen Heap. That really stuck out to me too, is, and my sister even told me the first time too when she listened to it. She was like, oh my gosh, this is totally Hide and Seek by Imogen Heap. I was like, oh my gosh.
1: I can see that. It's definitely that Vocaloid sound that comes with it.
0: Yes. Oh my goodness. But yeah, this was my number three song. I loved The Outside. But shall we move into her, I guess, her most popular track right now? Or at least the single?
1: Yeah, her lead single.
0: Her lead single off of the album, yes, which is Lost Boys.
1: This song was really interesting to me because conceptually it's very straightforward. I mean, the title Lost Boys immediately gives it this way of, you know, never growing up, blah, blah, blah, blah, whatever. But it kind of, I was about to say my catchphrase, paints a picture in your mind. A really funny narrative, because I mean, even just like in motion, like, have you seen the music video for this song?
0: I have not, actually, no, but this song is my ringtone, so,
1: The music video is really interesting because it's this whole medieval theme. It's like a bunch of people crawl out of a video game, basically. It's a very like RuneScape, World of Warcraft type of video game. They all crawl out of it, and this one kid who's obsessed with the game is a gas station attendant. They come in and he's like, whoa, I want to be part of their like clan. And it's like, it's just a very interesting thing to watch. And in relation to that, it kind of creates this really fantastical element of using and abusing the sense of like escapism rather than trying to seek childlike wonder or like the relief of life and responsibilities that you had as a child. It's kind of this idea of remaining ignorant to your actual problems as you get into an adulthood, and kind of when you're confronted with something like the passing of your father, who you had a complicated relationship with, or the ending of a very long relationship in which the two of you were engaged. Like, it's very much this sense of, ooh, but let me not think about that. It's kind of that idea of building that wall in front of you. I mean, one of the lines I find the most interesting in this song is, this machine is killing me, I pretended it was make-believe. Mm-hmm. Which, I mean, on surface level, it really just seems like, you know, this machine is a reference to like society, the way that laws are built, the way that capitalism works and runs, all the very logistical happenings of civilization. But to me, in reference to the rest of this album, I kind of feel like this machine is literally like the confrontation that comes with harmful things and traumatic things happening to you, almost like the way your brain interprets it. So the idea of, so I pretended it was make-believe, is kind of like, rather than confronting the issues head on, you create this fantastical world in your head where you are literally like a knight. And in the video, she's like this fairy princess and she's protected by all these men who are knights. And she has magic powers where at the end of the video, she turns the kid into a disco ball and they all dance under him and stuff like that. And it's very much, I think, in my mind, this sort of escapism in such a strange and unique way that even though it's such an upbeat, happy song, it's kind of dark in a sense because it's this ignorance to any sort of issues and how to actually like appropriately deal with them.
0: Mm-hmm. Absolutely, 100%. And I think what's funny too is I believe I saw something on TikTok that said that, excuse me, Phoebe's like inspiration for this song was just like, excuse me, oh my goodness, my friend brought had extra french fries, so I have a little pile of french fries that I've been munching on back here, so I apologize. But that Phoebe had said that it was almost like a story, this was like a story that she had created about like three different characters, kind of, so like kind of leading into like the escapism and like the story build, the story likeness of it, or the fairy tale story like this. It's like three very specifically broken characters that kind of deal with things that I guess are common struggles, I would say. So like one, I believe, is meant to be like an addict or something, or battling some sort of like addiction. Another is like some sort of, I don't know, some sort of just like reckless bad boy, I think. And then there's another one that I believe, I want to say it's some sort of mental health relation, but I can't really remember. And that it was supposed to be like, that's like the lyrics wise are supposed to be like us telling a story about like these three broken people that like are dealing with so much that come together. And when they are together, like they're just these lost boys. And they're kind of just like happy go lucky going through their adventures and like even with their brokenness kind of thing. And I think that's kind of shown, like, at least that was kind of shown, like, in the chorus of the, like, lost boys never grow up, never go home. Lost boys never spend their lunch money. I could be wrong, because I don't remember exactly what the TikTok was saying. But it was meant to kind of be, like, this kind of, I think of, like, what was the Jumanji reboot called? It was, like, Welcome to the Jungle or something, where you have, like, all these
1: people
0: all come together, and then they, like, go fight this, like, magical adventure, and then, you know, go back to reality or something like that. But yeah, I do love this song. I've overplayed it a little bit because I was so excited when it came out that I definitely listened to it way too much that it kind of got
1: me too.
0: But the first time I listened to it, I actually thought that it was supposed supposed to be a metaphor for boy genius. Like, I thought there was some sort of boy genius, like, hidden in here. I was like, okay, wait. So what if, like...
1: And you know what? It could be.
0: I was thinking the Lost Boys for Phoebe, Julian, and Lucy, and I was like, okay, is she, like... Like, how...
1: And you know what? It totally could be. It makes perfect sense.
0: And then everything I was reading was like, no, this, she didn't say it was about boy genius. And I'm like, okay, but what if it was, though? But if you really read it, though.
1: But what if it was?
0: Let me be happy, all right? And this ended up being one of my favorite SNL performances as well, because she brought out a band of children to play, like, the Lost Boys for her song, which I thought was amazing.
1: I also just love this song because instrumentally it really just gives off the energy of, like, a bard in, like, a medieval bar. Like, playing the lyre, just like, Lost Boys. Like, it's just, I love it.
0: Well, that's, like, what's funny is... So Phoebe Bridgers also released as, like, promotion for the album and the song. She released, like, a video game that she, like...
1: Yes, and that's
0: yes. And
1: like an 8-bit version of the song.
0: Yes, and that song, also they had an option for you to download it for a ringtone, and that is currently my ringtone. And I do love it. I always have my phone on silent, though, so I never get to hear it. So sometimes, like, I'll forget that it is, and then my phone... I'll be like, wearing AirPods. That's the only time I can hear my phone go off. And someone will call me, and it literally just, like, blast Lost Boy 8-bit really loud in my ears, and it'll scare me. but, yeah, I ranked this one a little lower just because I've overplayed it a little bit, and I feel like I liked some of the songs just a little bit more. But I love this song so, so much.
1: Yes. And it's such a strong lead single.
0: It is. It was definitely, like, the obvious choice for the lead single, I would say, for this album.
1: 100%.
0: Very, very incredible. Usually, I feel like sometimes, like, there's other songs that are in the album that should have been the lead, or I think there's other songs that should have been the lead single, but this was very obviously very, very...
1: Oh, yeah.
0: Oh, yeah.
1: Ugh, now time for my number two song.
0: Oh, kill me. This was, when I first listened to the album, this was the song that stuck out. It was this, The Outside, and one of the other songs, Haunted, that we're going to be getting into. But I want to hear what you have to say about this song, because I also adore this song, too.
1: So right off the bat, I want to say that every time we talk about a Phoebe album, Avery and I always very much talk about how Phoebe's vocals are very tired sounding in a way that, I mean, she's even pointed at herself on the record where she says, like, you told me my music was mellow, maybe I'm just exhausted. And, like, how a lot of the time her voice kind of lacks this sense of, not, like, interest, but she sounds very tired in the way that, like, oh, I'm going through these hard situations, and how else am I going to explain that and, like, relay that information? But I wrote in my notes for this one that her vocals are tired in a new way. Like, it's a different kind of tired. It's not this sort of, like, bored of her own situation. It's more of, like, disbelief and how, I mean, this whole song in my mind is about the fear of how quickly things change and kind of never actually knowing what's going to happen next. I mean, like I've said three times, in the span of her last album coming out and this one coming out, she had some major life changes. I mean, she was dating a guy who she thought she was going to get married to, and now she's in a completely new relationship. And she says throughout this whole album how it's better than any relationship she's ever been in, sort of thing. So it's kind of just, like, about this fear and kind of, you know, we just have, I think the placement of it is so perfect, because the song right before it and the song right after it, we'll get into the song after it and about how, like I just said, it's about how quickly things change and how things can go from really lovely to sour pretty instantaneously. But track two, Lost Boys, is about this idea of escapism and not confronting those emotions. So we get to this song and it's like, oh, but now I'm watching everyone around me kind of officially grow up, and I'm still trying to escape any sort of realness. I mean, the opening line is, times are getting scary, my boys are getting married, which I love that line just because Julian Baker, Lucy Dacus.
0: I was just
1: Julian Baker, Lucy Dacus.
0: I remember listening to this album and, so sorry to state a French fry, and as soon as she said my boys are getting married, I was like, oh my gosh,
1: there's the confirmation.
0: It's confirmation. It's them are the boys. The boy genius, the boys,
1: of course.
0: Yes, of course.
1: But there's just so many lines. Like, I don't have a lot of lyrics written down, but I think the meaning of them holds so much weight, and the sound of it just really creates this very, like, a lot of the songs in this song are very ambient aware, and you kind of like can just close your eyes and lay down and feel like you're fully immersed in the song. I think a couple of my favorite lines come from this song. I really enjoy the line, turning 21, I'm not, but I was once certain always. Now all I know is the ending. And I really just enjoy that line for so many reasons. I mean, I think it holds a lot of weight if you compare it to Nothing New, her collaboration with Taylor Swift, where the whole song is literally about, like, as you get older, you lose this sort of objectification that comes with people looking at you and saying, you are more worthy of my time and you have more value and I trust that you're going to make the most money off of your marketing and all this stuff. And this song kind of, you know, utilizes that idea, but also the idea that when you're younger, you're in your early 20s, as a lot of songs say, you're less likely to be like, oh, this is a bad idea. And she's literally saying, I used to be so certain of everything and I would just go ahead and do it. And now so many things have changed and I don't know what to do. And I really love how the chorus is so simple. It's just, this is going to kill me. And then a brief pause and she goes, wait. And I really just, I adore it because there's so many ways you could take it. Like, this is going to kill me being the changes that she's experiencing, watching other people kind of mature faster than she is, but also like the idea of moving on and facing that closure. And I love how she says, wait, kind of like that could be taken in multiple ways as well. I'm trying to word it properly.
0: No, I completely get it. I think online right now, a lot of people are taking it as like, as TikTok trends usually do, they usually take the lyrics out of context and then create a trend that kind of doesn't align with it. But what I think how people are taking it right now is kind of the, this is going to kill me being like mental illness or mental health or something, or whatever's happening around me is going to kill me. Whether it be like relating to the song, the times are changing and you feel like you can't keep up and you just feel like there's like you feel like this is just the end for you because there's no way you can keep up. And then that pause being kind of remembering something in your life that's like worth staying for or worth kind of worth the change. I think for like Phoebe right now with the song is like thinking of like how everything's changed in the past couple of years and how like everything almost is different for now for her now. But there's so many like good things that are happening, like her best friends allegedly are getting married. I mean, this is pretty much the confirmation, but her best friends allegedly might be getting married, or, you know, she's in an incredible relationship with Bo Burnham. And this is like something that from the lyrics of the other songs has shown this is something that could go really, that is going really well for her. And kind of saying that like, even though things are changing, like it's still working out, like things like, wait, things aren't as bad as they may seem, or like, wait, pause. I think we're doing just fine kind of thing. That's at least how I took it when I was listening.
1: Yeah.
0: To it.
1: I also love the really negative interpretation as well of just being, of being like, this is going to kill me. Like, if this goes wrong, if like, let's say this relationship doesn't work out, this is going to hurt 10 times harder than anything else has ever happened. And her kind of just be like, this is going to kill me. Just wait for it type of thing. But both of them are good. And I like both interpretations. It's just, it's hard to tell with her now because all of her songs used to be so straightforward, sad. And this one is kind of just like, this album isn't very, it's complex and there's so many emotions. But I also just really want to touch on, I think one of my favorite lines in this entire album, there's a couple, but this is probably really high up there, is he kissed me hello. He tastes like a flower with chemical petals. Bobby, you taught me that I know nothing, which is a reference to a movie, I believe. I don't remember which movie, but it's one of Bo Burnham's favorites. I know that. It's a reference. Okay. It's something about how something, so like the line is basically said that the flower with chemical petals is a reference to a movie in which the discussion of that line is, or the context of that line is basically something so pure is kind of corrupting you. But the pure thing doesn't know that it's corrupting you. It's still innocent and innocuous. But to you, it's kind of changing you from this sort of, I have no attachment to you, to, oh, I'm addicted sort of thing, which allegedly Phoebe Bridgers was still in a relationship with Paul Mescal at the time that she met Bo Burnham, and there was a lot of overlap speculated. So this line kind of has that sort of connection to that, in the sense of, he kissed me hello, and then suddenly I was hooked, and he's pure, but I'm not, sort of thing. Right. I also just love the, you taught me that I know nothing, which I find really interesting, because the way I take it is how in every other album, whenever she's discussed love, it's, she's talking about it as love is something beautiful and there's something good happening, but at the same time, we're comparing it to something really awful. So like Moonsong, for example, is supposed to be this kind of like sort of romantic hinted song, but you're comparing it to things like, you know, why am I blanking on all the words? I know that song in the back of my head.
0: A dog with a bird in its mouth, or
1: yes, like, or the water. Mm-hmm.
0: Yes, you're holding me water. Like water in your hands. Yes.
1: Yes, you're holding me like water in your hands. Like it's very much a fleeting feeling. And in this song, it's kind of, I feel like her saying, you taught me that I know nothing, is, I don't need to compare something good to something awful and temporary.
0: Yeah, or even that, like, she, at this point, has never known love, like, how love is with Bo Burnham. And I think, I mean, I'll get into that a little bit more when we get to Bobby, which was my number two song. But I think what's really cool is how, when she says, like, I know nothing, and relating it to something, a lot of her songs, love is very conditional, or love has always been, like, heavy-weighted on her end, she always, like, says, like in Moonsong with, like a dog with a bird in its mouth, or like a dog with a bird in his mouth. You know, being the dog, being like unconditional love and just giving and giving and giving to this person, that wants nothing to do with that, or that is, has, wants nothing to do with what you have to give, or doesn't accept what you have to give. And so constantly, constantly giving and giving and giving in most relationships, and just feeling drained or burnt out, or having love fizzle out because it hasn't been, she hasn't been loved the way that she should be. Kind of saying, like, I know nothing, like, now you showed me another side of love that, like, I've never been able to see before, I've never been able to conceptualize before.
1: Yeah, exactly.
0: Oh, and then the beat drop, of course, in Kill Me was like the most incredible thing that I've ever heard. Oh, in my yeah. life. Oh my goodness.
1: And I really like, it's just such an interesting, I mean, the second I heard the beat drop, I didn't even need to see the credits to know that Jack Antonoff was part of this track, and then I heard his voice come in and I was like, oh, there he is, yeah, this is clear. But I don't know exactly how to pronounce it, but the tell mom shud, let's go missing, that line mm-hmm. is yes. so interesting to me, because we are literally in the translation of that line is, it's over, it's finished.
0: Yeah.
1: So yeah. One being, oh, the song's over, like, let's move on. But also that kind of, let's stop thinking about it, move on to something better. Let's discuss the next topic. And the let's go missing being like, if we run away, we don't have to deal with this issue anymore. I don't have to be worried that something wrong's going to happen.
0: Right, right. Absolutely. Well, shall we get into track number four, The Governor's
1: Waltz? We shall.
0: Oh, I'm so excited to talk about this one.
1: The Governor's Waltz, I have to say, probably has been the most controversial track I've ever seen come off of an album. Not because of the actual song and the production, but because of the context of it. I know it's about the Gov Ball, like, obviously, but my brain only ever sees Met Gala.
0: Me too.
1: Because I'm picturing the picture of Phoebe Bridgers and Paul Mescal taking a loving photo, and then you see the other angle of him staring at Daisy
0: Edgar Allan Poe.
1: I literally was about to say that. Yes. Daisy Edgar Jones and him staring off at her. But this song's not even about her. It's about him and Gracie Abrams, which is crazy. Yeah. But still,
0: yes.
1: I like this song because it's about something so, you know,
0: so vulnerable, I feel like.
1: Yes, vulnerable is the word. Yes. Thank you. That is what I was looking for. So vulnerable and so important to her character. I mean, this is a relationship that was very public, and to the extent that Phoebe Bridgers can be public. But also, like, you would expect the song to be a lot more hateful based on how Phoebe Bridgers has always talked about these people in her life. But
0: 100%.
1: Honestly, I feel like the song is very accepting and very like, I'm done with this chapter, let's move on.
0: And I love how it really is, the song is much more inward, where I feel like most breakup songs are very outward, and I feel like are very, you know, you were the problem, you did this, but this is very like, no, this was how I was feeling, and I felt like XYZ. And I love, one thing I love too is the line, I was the belle of the governor's ball, because I feel like something that's really missed a lot is I feel like Phoebe Bridgers was very well known in indie spaces and in indie music spaces, like with her relation to like Connor Oberst and like Brighter Oblivion community, like that really like got her well known with like indie communities, but she wasn't really widely well known with like many other audiences. Like I still feel like in 2020 or 2021 she was still at like a million to like 5 million listeners, like very very like kind of on,
1: which
0: like,
1: now is yeah, which now is underground.
0: Yeah, exactly. And so, but I feel like with her relationship with Paul Mescal, Paul Mescal is a very, very known person and a very known figure, especially with his work with Normal People. And he had an Oscar nomination just recently and like all these other different things. And so that kind of launched her into now the public space and kind of saying, I was the belle of the governor's ball. Like now it's like, oh, who's
1: the first lady, if you will.
0: The first lady, if you will. Like, who's this with Paul Mescal? Like, Paul Mescal is this known, handsome figure. Who's now this mystery for most, like, I would say, like, pop-centered people that didn't quite know Phoebe Bridgers or had maybe heard, like, I guess Waiting Room was on the rise. So, like, had maybe heard
1: motion sickness,
0: maybe knew like, oh yeah, like whatever, but that this really launched her into kind of the mainstream. And then also her working with Phoebe Bridgers or with Taylor Swift on Nothing New really kind of launched that. And so now I guess talking about like saying I was the belle of the governor's ball, like I'm now in this public space, I'm now, and I have a lot of stuff. And now this picture, if you will, of the Met Gala with me and Daisy Edgar Jones and Paul Mescal has come out, and now people are speculating and talking and things. And now I'm like, now I'm on the front page and kind of thing. Now I'm a part of the scandals, I would say. But I just like that. That's like that's how I interpreted the very, very, very first line. And then going into like, excuse me. And then going into the later ones, you had a nosebleed, you were in my way, and you didn't remind me of anything.
1: I have a lot to say about that one.
0: Go right ahead. I opened it up for you.
1: I know I just said that, but I think that is the number one line on this entire album to me. Mm-hmm. Because Phoebe Bridgers, like I've been saying, is so known for this sort of simile usage that she has, this metaphor usage of anytime someone who she loves or cares about or has any interaction with does something, you were like this and I was like this and you acted as though this, and if this were the hypothetical situation, would you be for me this way? And her saying like, you were in my way and you didn't remind me of anything, I feel like is the most devastating like insult in a way, where it's like, this is the moment she fell out of love basically, and she now has no sort of part of her brain that looks at you and says, I have inspiration from you and I have something to relate this to, because her biggest love language in all these songs is finding a way to say, the way you behaved in this instance reminds me of an animal, or this song, or, you know, how the weather is, or something like that. And instead, she's looking at him and just going, to me, you're just a person in my way right now. You're just a guy with a nosebleed. And I think that's something really interesting, because even just the usage of something so normal as, you had a nosebleed, you were in my way, she, in a past song, would be able to say, you were in a nosebleed, or you had a nosebleed, and the color red, da-da-da-da, and this and that. And it would be like this giant metaphor that takes up an entire song. And instead, we're now having it just be this minuscule detail that is not something that we return back to. Mm-hmm. And I think that does such a good job of showing, like, yeah, the relationship's over. And now I'm really am just seeking closure with this song, and I'm not pointing fingers, because I looked at you one day and I realized you were no longer my muse, type of thing.
0: Yes, 100%. And I think that goes really well into the main chorus, which is, let's see how long we can go without touching. Why don't you sing me to sleep? I know you'd never actually think about jumping, but do it for me. That my favorite line is the last one on there, because I think, like, even just the let's see how long we can go without touching, like, let's see how, like, kind of like playing a mental game of like, well, I'm not going to do it first unless he does it to me. And he is thinking the same thing. So like, we're not even going to like hold hands. We're not even going to like, I'm not even going to like bump into you. I'm not even like, we could be like living in the same house and I'm not even going to like go in for a hug or anything. And then kind of realizing like that, the kind of like sickness of just the person, like being sick of the person around you, or just being so sick and drained of a relationship that you end up saying, I know you'd never actually think about jumping, but do it for me. Like, please, mm-hmm. like kind of the, like, please to get in a car accident or something. Like, please just like have something happen to you so that I can.
1: It reminds me, I hate to say it, it reminds me of the worst scene in Perks of Being a Wallflower.
0: I was going to say,
1: he literally says he's fantasizing during the game of Truth or Dare. And oh my God, what's his name? The guy, Patrick. Patrick's like, so Charlie, how's your first relationship going? He goes, it's so bad. I keep fantasizing that one of us is dying of cancer so I don't have to break up with her.
0: Yes.
1: And that's what that sort of feels like, that line.
0: It's like the, I'm so sick and tired of this, but there's no good reason to cut it off. Like, there's nothing bad happening. Like, please just do something bad. Do something that gives me a reason to, like, end this, because I'm so sick and tired of this. But I just, and then I also love the line too, and I'm going to compare this to the next song whenever we get to it, but, or wait, did you have anything else you wanted to say about the chorus?
1: No.
0: Okay.
1: Except the changed chorus, which I figure you're getting to.
0: Maybe, actually. You go into that first, because I might be going into something different.
1: The watch me pretending to sleep line?
0: Not yet. No. I was going to compare.
1: Okay.
0: In verse 2, when it talks about two kids in a trench coat living alone, I was too happy to feel at home. I love that line so much, because I think the two kids in the trench coat is meant to say, like, we were both really immature when we decided to, you know, either start this relationship, or we were really young, or something along the lines of, like, our maturity wasn't quite, like, they're kind of comparing it to, like, a kid's maturity. And then saying, I was too happy to feel at home. Like, I was too blinded by the excitement of everything moving fast, or the excitement of everything, that I didn't actually realize that I never felt at home with you. I never felt peaceful with you. I never felt like you were my person. I was just blinded by excitement. And then saying, dancing ourselves clean last New Year's Eve. You deserved better, but you wanted me. And then I like the, like, the background. You can hear, like, the bumping of, like, a club, kind of, and, like, the, like, New Year's Eve or whatever. Or, like, the 5-4th or whatever. But it's kind of, like, then, like, realizing, like, oh, the excitement is what keeps me happy, so let's just keep ourselves excited. Which kind of reminds me of, this song reminds me a lot, excuse me, of Normal People. And specifically, like, the scene where, like, at a party, it's, like, Marianne and Connell. And it's, like, you, like, everything's going on, but, like, you can just feel, like, the lights, like, flashing or whatever at one of their parties. I can't remember what scene it is. And then saying, you deserved better, but you wanted me. Like, you could have, like, you chose me, yet I was not the best option for you. And I feel out of love, and I know that, like, you deserve better than somebody that's not in love with you. Yet you still keep choosing me, but I want you to choose something else, kind of. But now I think I know where you're going, so I'm gonna pass it off to you.
1: So the line I was about to say was the watch me pretending to sleep. I'm next to you. You're next to nothing. You promised that you'd never leave, but maybe you'll do it for me. It's really simple and plain, like, straightforward, which, again, I feel like she's not using the metaphors to kind of reiterate that message of, you don't remind me of anything anymore. And we're at this part of, I really love the line. I'm next to you, you're next to nothing. Like, I'm not in this relationship anymore. I don't have any sort of capacity to be with you. You're kind of laying next to an empty vessel, basically, like a shell of a person. Mm-hmm. But I think the best part of this song is the ending.
0: I was just going to say, this is where the controversy hits. And I love it, because people are making it on TikTok like something that it isn't, if that makes sense. I don't know if that makes sense at all, but
1: yes, it is, because people are making it sound like she's being snarky and kind of saying, like, oh, how dare you get in another relationship. I think it's more so being like, hey, people are making it such a big deal and acting like I'm upset with this. I literally don't care.
0: Yeah, exactly.
1: Like, so The line is, "Now let's see how far I can run without stopping, and she can pretend to be me. Since she took my place in my bed on that stage, I haven't lost any sleep."
0: Yeah, and then even the being myself wasn't easy, do it for me.
1: Do it for me. Yeah, and like, I think if the line didn't have that last part of, "I haven't lost any sleep," it would be a snarky thing, but she's saying like, "I really don't care. It's just another thing to me because you don't matter in that way to me anymore." I mean, the line is literally referencing Gracie Abrams, who Paul Mescal is currently dating, because there was a whole thing about how Gracie Abrams a couple of years ago posted a picture of her playing guitar in her bed, and Phoebe Bridgers was like, "Oh my God, we have the same bed sheets." And it was like a funny thing, like, "Oh, haha." This is while she was dating Paul Mescal before Gracie Abrams was. Gracie Abrams has been credited with saying Phoebe Bridgers is one of the greatest songwriters of our time and everything. And now, during her most recent tour, she had this setup of, you know, playing songs in her bedroom, which is like a really creative setup. It's kind of, it reminds me of like Billie Eilish's When We All Fall Asleep tour and all that stuff. But the bed that she used had those same sheets. And at this point in time, she is now currently dating Paul Mescal. So it's kind of just saying like, "Hey, your current girlfriend is obsessed with me," is how people are taking it, which is not what she's saying.
0: Exactly. And she says like, "I really don't care." And then what I like too is adding in the last part, the being myself wasn't easy, do it for me. Like being myself, like even just like being myself in that relationship wasn't easy. Do it for me, or even comparing it to, like, I feel like that's mainly what it's saying, or even comparing it to like Gracie Abrams kind of tries to follow a similar sound to Phoebe Bridgers. I would say like their music is in no way like comparable, I would say, but she tries
1: they
0: to
1: both have that sad girl image.
0: Yes. And saying like, "Hey, like, now you can be Paul Mescal's sad girl and I'm totally fine with it. Like, go do that for me, because you can probably do it better, because I was so unhappy the whole time." But
1: yeah,
0: I love this song though. I love how honest it is. I love how raw it is. And I love how like peacefully maybe it's because I support women's wrongs and women's rights. But you know, I like, you know, I'm kind of sitting here like, you know what, like, my girl didn't do nothing wrong. Maybe she did.
1: No,
0: she
1: for did real.
0: But like, she was unhappy.
1: But hey, he had it coming.
0: he had it coming.
1: No, but also like, I just love how this is one of those songs where Phoebe Richards is such a raw writer that she is quite literally pointing the gun, like, not pointing the gun, shining the light on herself and saying, "Hey, I messed up in this situation. You guys need to stop making it a big deal. Like, this is my own wrongdoing."
0: No, exactly. And I think it reminds me a little bit of like what she writes about in The Killer from Stranger in the Alps, and kind of like very self-destructive, very like, "I'm the problem in this." It kind of reminds me of the "I hope you kiss my rotten head and pull the plug," like, kind of thing of like, "I hope that you realize that we're not good in this relationship, and that you can end it, or you can just like let me go and let me be my own person," or something.
1: Yes, exactly.
0: Shall we move into my other favorite? This was my number two song on the album. Bobby.
1: I believe this was number three for me. No, this is number four.
0: Gotcha. So this is Bobby by Phoebe Bridgers. The first thing I want to say is my favorite thing in the world is that she only refers to Bo Burnham as Bobby. Or at least that's what we can infer. I mean, it's pretty obvious, but we can infer that from now. And how it really shows a level that, or she's showing that she knows more, she knows Bo Burnham in the way that we don't know. Because obviously we see a mask, we see a facade of Bo Burnham, the silly, jolly comedian that kind of makes like funny, made like funny vines and then makes like funny political commentary and like comedian stuff through music.
1: And we're like, "Oh, he's mentally ill, but like in a funny way."
0: Exactly. It's like Bo Burnham. It's like Jeff Bezos, like all this stuff. But she's like talking about this whole different person that like is not this funny, jovial image that we see, but is a much deeper, like, genius lyricist and really emotional person that she's been able to connect with and she's been able to build such an incredible relationship with.
1: Yeah, and I also really like how, I mean, like, you were just touching on it, but like, Bo Burnham is the public's version of him, but we also, like, a lot of people know, like, his full name is Robert Burnham, so, like, on a professional level, he's Robert Burnham, but she's literally in the middle saying, "I know the actual him," that's kind of this face in between. And I think it's just such an interesting way of doing it, and it makes it so much more real.
0: It makes it so real, and she talks about him in a way that, like, it, what makes it so funny is when you have, like, the new age Phoebe Bridgers fans that are like, really? Phoebe Bridgers is with Bo Burnham? Like, either,
1: it makes so much sense.
0: It makes so much sense. Either they speak blasphemy and they say, who is Bo Burnham? Or they say, like, why on earth would they be together? And it's like, no, you're not getting it.
1: You don't get it. He's deep, guys, I swear. Did he make some really, like, edgelord-esque comedy back in the day? Yes, but that was of its time. He's changed.
0: Like, yes,
1: no. Have you not heard the song I'm Problematic from Inside, where he literally makes a whole joke about how he'd be canceled now?
0: Right.
1: Like, it's so funny. But anyway, I just really love how this is her first ever actual love song.
0: And
1: it's so upbeat,
0: it's so
1: endearing.
0: Hearing this song, being a Phoebe Bridgers fan since, like, I would say probably since, like, really since, like, 2020. Being that Phoebe Bridgers, but even, like, knowing her songs beforehand, and also being in, like, my first happy, healthy relationship, this song was so, so amazing and cathartic to listen to. And
1: no,
0: so,
1: for
0: like,
1: real.
0: Happy. Like, like, I immediately texted my boyfriend, who is not a Phoebe Bridgers fan and who does not like sad music, and I was like, you know what, you're the Bo Burnham to my, or you're the Bobby to my Phoebe. And he was like, I don't get it. And I was like, listen to the song. And he was like, okay, the song is kind of cool. I'm like, no, you don't get it. I understand you don't get the levels. But my favorite line to start out with, though, is, oh, I just wrote it down, where did it go? Oh, there we go. I lost my train of thought for a second. Now you're walking around with my heart on your sleeve and I am right here bleeding. I love, again, with the imagery. She's now, like, we talked before about, like, in the Governor's Waltz, she talked about Paul Mescal so plainly and so simply and so, like, you had a nosebleed. You were not first, like, you were not even, like, you were just another person to me. But now, like, now she's noticing very, like, she, in this song, she's noticing small, very minute details about Bo Burnham. Even saying, like, I saw you slow dancing alone in your room. I wanted to buy you a new pair of shoes. Like, that's a really specific memory and a really specific feeling.
1: Which I also, genuinely, my brain takes that as when she watched the Inside special and then immediately covered one of his songs, because the whole premise of Inside is it's quarantine and he's trying to film this comedy sketch in his room by himself, in one room. And there's literally a scene where he is slow dancing by himself in his underwear. And I genuinely think that's, like, one of those sort of things. And being like, oh, I saw you do that thing. And I was like, that's the guy.
0: And then covered Funny Feeling. And that was in the Phoebe drought, the great Phoebe drought. That was one of the only things we had to latch onto. And I remember sobbing. I remember not sobbing, maybe, like, tearing up, crying a little bit to Funny Feeling, like, at night, like, listening to it. Cause I was like, you know what? I'm Phoebe's back and that's all that matters. but then going into, like, the idea of, like my, like, your heart, like, my heart is on your sleeve and I'm bleeding. Like, almost like, I almost imagine it as like, not in a gross way, but, like, he's, like, pulled the heart from her chest and, like, put it on his sleeve, and now, like, her heart is literally, like, on his arm, and she's, like, has, like, an empty hole, like, bleeding kind of thing. Not in a way of, like, not necessarily, like, a bad way or, like a gross way, but as in, like, a, like, I love you so much, I want you to have, like, my entire heart, because there's nothing else.
1: Yes.
0: There's nothing left to give other than, like, all of myself and my heart kind of thing.
1: Yeah, and I just simply really love the line, and if you didn't like either one of my friends, I'd kill them.
0: Yes, that is my favorite line I've ever heard out of any song. And I hate when people say online, oh, it's a male-centered line, oh, is she so da-da-da-da-da, male-centered, blah, blah, blah, blah.
1: No, because it's true.
0: No, because it's true, because you don't get it, because what she's saying is that her like non-blood, basically blood sisters, the boy genius, her friends, her boys, if you will, those are her ride or dies. They have moved, like, I think Lucy Dacus wrote a song about, like, moving to a different state or moving to a different country just so that she could be closer to Phoebe Bridgers because she missed her. Like, these are her ride or dies. And if Bo Burnham came to her and said, hey, I don't like Julian Baker or I don't like Lucy Dacus because XYZ, she would have no reason to not trust him, no reason to not fully believe him. And she would say, no, I stand with you. And I also, but, like, I'm done with them. Like, because there's no reason for her to not have any doubt. I also just
1: really, like, there's so many little things about this line that I love. I love the usage of, if you didn't like either one of my friends, literally just saying, hey, there's only two people who are important to me, and if you didn't like the two of them, well, guess I'm done. But also the idea of, I'm picturing in my head him being like, hey, they were kind of weird the other day. Like, I don't know if I really like him. And she's being like, damn, they're really important to me. He's really important to me. I've had a really long time of loving and being with them. I guess their time's up. Just kind of being like, well, guess I got to shoot them out back.
0: Yeah, exactly.
1: And being like, well, it's his time to be with me, not theirs.
0: Or I even think of the jokes about like Julian Baker being the little one, and I'm thinking of like Bo Burnham being like, I don't like the little one, and then her just being like, yep, exactly, we gotta take out the little one.
1: I actually think there was a joke about that online. Like, I think there was something on Twitter about like Bo Burnham referring to Julian Baker as the little one,
0: yes,
1: and that's really funny. Yes, like being like, oh, the little one.
0: Yeah. Because I think there was a picture of Julian Baker and Bo Burnham together, and it was like a full,
1: it was like a father and his child.
0: Yes, exactly.
1: His infant child.
0: Yes, literally. But, and I love the next one that comes after it, Bobby, This Could Be the End of Wanting, because, oh my gosh, what song is it that she talks about the need for wanting? I meant to write it down, and I had it in my head. It's either like Sidelines, or my sister brought it up to me. She was like, oh my gosh, it's just like this one song from her old stuff. And I was like, oh my gosh, you're so right. I'm not gonna be able to remember now. I'll probably remember it at like 3 a.m. But there's like a song that she has where she specifically talks about like wanting more, or like needing more, or like not getting the want that she like needs. And then this line kind of being like the completion of that, and saying like, this is the end of wanting. Like, I don't need anything else other than like,
1: yeah,
0: absolutely.
1: I also just, I love the whole verse of, now I sleep in your shirts and you live in my house. You sing in the shower, I talk to myself. We've got stars on the ceiling and clothes on the floor and a thing in a box I don't touch anymore. Mm-hmm. There's a couple things I want to say. One, let me say the more simple thing. The ending of that line where it says, we've got stars on the ceiling and clothes on the floor and a thing in a box I don't touch anymore. I love the simplicity of pointing out just objects around the house and being like, this is how domestic things have become. And we're able to be childish and silly with each other while still being serious and adult-like. I also love the double meaning, the double entendre of the line and the thing in a box I don't touch anymore, which could be, you know, a risque reference to we have a very intimate life.
0: Yes.
1: But also it could be taken as like the kind of my headphones keep telling me my battery is low, so I'm waiting for them to die, but she just spoke to me again.
0: Oh, perfect.
1: But anyway, the collection of all these past relationships and kind of like how people have those memento boxes and being like, this collection of a past life I used to have, being like collecting dust now because I don't need to look at it and remind myself. But also I really love the lines, you sing in the shower, I talk to myself, because it kind of shows how similar they are despite being different people. I mean, she herself is a musician, and while he also does, like, you know, he does song sketches, he's a comedian first and foremost, he's a writer. So the idea that he's singing in the shower and she's just talking to herself when he's a stand-up comedian and she's a musician, kind of highlighting how they're kind of taking over each other's lives. He is now becoming a version of her and she's becoming a version of him, because they're so deeply entwined. I think there's something very romantic about that line.
0: 100%. And the next line that I love that comes right after it is, I exist only if you're watching. And again, some people with no media literacy will say like, oh, maybe like this again, so male centered. Da, da, da, da. What do you mean? She's only like, she's so performing for the man. Pick me. No, she's saying,
1: no,
0: you don't get it. She's saying that I exist only for watching. You're my only audience. Like, you are the only one that I want, like, watching me, or the only one that I want, like, kind of, like, judging me, if you will, in a way. Like, kind of the idea.
1: Your
0: of, like,
1: opinion is the only one that matters to me.
0: Yes. Like, I am only a person. Like, you know me better as the person that I am, even when I don't know myself, that, like, when I'm posting, or, you know, kind of, like, the cheesy way of, like, oh, when I'm posting, I only post for you. Or, like, things like that. Like, your opinion is the only one that matters. Your judgment is the only one that matters to me. Nobody else. But I love. And I think the final line, which I think you're going to get to next, I don't know if there's anything else that you wanted to say but with any of the other lines, but I feel like, were we going into the last verse?
1: Yeah.
0: Perfect. Saying, I don't know if I can make it tonight, but what are you doing the rest of my life, Bobby? That is such a simple, like, I honestly hear it as like a pickup line. Like, like I feel like that's something like if you were coming up to somebody, you'd be like, I don't know what you're doing tonight, but are you free the rest of my life? Like something really corny and cheesy, but like so adorable and so sweet to see, and like in her lyricism too, that I absolutely adore.
1: Yeah, it's a really sweet line, but I also really wanted to mention the outro on this song. I love when Phoebe Bridgers uses a sample or an outro, whether it be a voicemail or a commercial or something. But the outro on this song is like a lottery thing being announced. So the opening of it is, you've been chosen in our lucky dip this month. And I find that just so endearing and sweet and kind of cheesy, because it's the song about how she's finally in love and happy and not in this kind of back and forth relationship of, do I deserve this love? And is it actually real? And am I hurting them? And blah, blah, blah, blah, blah. This song is, we're getting to this point where she's describing how everything is perfect, and the song ends with, hey, you're the lucky winner. Mm-hmm. And it's just so sweet to hear.
0: And it's so corny too, like what the even prize is. It's like, you won a brand new Mercedes in a color of your choice, and you also just casually won $2.5 million. Like, it's like,
1: yep.
0: Yeah, it's like the best of the best that you could possibly get, which I adore to see. Oh man. Well, now shall we move into track 6?
1: Yes, Lost Weekend. This Perfect. Song is gorgeous, but I really don't have a lot to say about it. I do love it, but I also feel like it's very straightforward.
0: It is very straightforward. I didn't rank it quite highly on mine just because it didn't resonate with me that much, I would say, if that makes sense. It's a very good song.
1: Yes.
0: And I feel like the reprise hit me a lot more than Lost Weekend actually does. There's Lost Weekend and then there's Lost Weekend reprise, which I really do love. But anyways, you start off with the lyrics. I'm still pulling them up really quick, just so I can make sure.
1: So, I really love Lost Weekend and Lost Weekend Reprise, the relationship between them, because this first version that doesn't have, you know, the ending. I mean, the second version she originally wanted to call Lost Weekend Relapse, but she felt it was going to be too dark. This version, so Lost Weekend refers to two different things. It references this novel, which was later turned into a movie about an alcoholic writer and his life struggles. But it also references this 18-month period of separation between John Lennon and his wife, Yoko Ono. They refer to it as the Lost Weekend. So we have two very different references and meanings as to what this title is, which creates two different songs. So we have this first one, which kind of references that 18-month separation, because it very distinctly hints at Paul Mescal, and it's very clearly supposed to be romantic. We talk about kissing. We talk about, you know, the line, I'm supposed to be married, but I called it off. It's very much a love interest song. And then in the reprise, we have that conversation about her father again, which hints back at the novel about the alcoholic writer, and how we have these two prominent pieces of media and culture, and they have two very different meanings. So this first song is very much about the relationship with Paul Mescal, how it came to an end. I just really love, I only have a couple lines written down. I had the thought that you would outlive me. I loved you and you couldn't forgive me for that. Which has this sort of meaning of, you know, her loving too much now, and how she doesn't, you know, she's talking about how she doesn't actually know what love is throughout this album, and she's talked about it in past albums. So the idea of being loved by her could actually be toxic to this other person, and kind of, you know, the idea of her loving someone is more painful than her hating them. And then we reverse that towards the end with the, you know me and I'll never forgive you for that. Kind of being like, you know that my love was conditional and it wasn't something that was actually meaningful.
0: Yeah, absolutely. The line that I love the most out of it, I want to say, because I didn't really have, I say I didn't have a lot. I did have a lot written down, but nothing like, no key points I wanted to make. It was just lyrics that I liked, because I feel like with the song, it was mostly just, I really like how the lyrics sound and I like what she's trying to say, but it's straightforward. There's nothing else that needs to be explained, really. But the, I am restoring the natural order, learning the same lesson over and over again. I really liked that line of saying, like, kind of like the break the cycle thing, like I'm ending this, or I'm breaking the cycle of this, even though we've gone back, or this has happened multiple times in the past, I'm just gonna keep learning my lesson over and over again, but I'm restoring the natural order of things, I'm breaking the cycle, I'm bringing it back to how it should be, kind of thing, which I did. Mm-hmm. Which I liked that imagery, but yeah, No, and then and the last line I liked was, "It's gonna be all right. We'll make it through. You know me, and I'll never forgive you for that." Very straightforward, but I liked that poetry. I liked that symbol.
1: And you know what? I think the fact that this song is so straightforward really ties back into that whole idea of, I looked at you, and there was nothing else I could compare you to because you were just strictly yourself. Mm-hmm. You weren't a metaphor. And this song being very straightforward and not having really any other separate meaning, it's very much like, hey, this is what's happening. This is how I feel about it. Relates to that. But I think it's time to move into track 7, your number one song, Haunted. The only thing I want to say before I let you dive into the entire song is, oh my god, Boy Genius.
0: Boy Genius, Boy Genius,
1: Boy Genius. Oh my god, Boy Genius is back.
0: Oh my gosh, Boy Genius is back, Boy Genius is back. This song...
1: But I'll let you talk.
0: Perfect. No, this song was the other one on the album that... This was one that lyrically on the album, regardless of the sound or anything, just... Like, this is just...

0: kind of in how she relates. I want to say it's Julian Baker, because her, I mean, her vocals are in the background of the majority of the song.
1: And also it's very bluegrassy, which it's is very Julian Baker.
0: It's very bluegrassy, which is Julian Baker. But like, oh, like my dear friend Faith, like, was my Julian Baker through like this hard time this summer of like navigating the grief of like somebody that I'd always known, somebody that was always in my life constantly, and kind of like navigating that a little bit this summer. But I love the chorus. I'm off to see an old friend. We're going to get on the road again. I'll be waving from the plane. I'll see the sky and the ocean, a couple ibuprofen, and I'm sleeping all the way. First off, I love the genius of her rhyming ibuprofen with ocean. I think that is just like complete, like, oh, like PBU genius. Like,
1: that's PBU some Eminem orange. That's some Eminem orange type of stuff.
0: That's
1: like,
0: exactly. That's
1: orange
0: that's,
1: with a door hinge.
0: Orange with a door hinge. Exactly. I remember hearing that, and I think the first thing I saw on like TikTok was like by golly, Phoebe Bridgers, you rhyming ibuprofen with ocean, like, come on now, can we get any better than this? But I love the imagery of like the, and like the bluegrassy sound, like the upbeat, happy, like fun folk sound, like stomp and holler sound, with like the devastating lyrics too, of being like kind of masking it, of like, we're going through life, we're gonna keep on going with this, it's gonna be like, it's all gonna be all right, you have your person with you, you have your Julian Baker with you, and yeah, it sucks, but like, we're gonna get through it. We're just gonna chug on along, and kind of. And the other part I love too is Julian Baker's, like, I think it's Julian Baker in the background, saying I have no hope, like very faintly, and then Phoebe going right into I have no secrets, only feelings, and I know those go away. There is a difference between lying and deciding what not to say, and I'm like out of breath. I'm like talking so much. Oh my goodness, but like having just like, instead of having secrets or having things you want to keep to yourself that you don't want to talk about, it's more of just like feelings that are just bubbling up and coming about around this subject or around what's being said, and you don't quite know what's like true or not, because they're only feelings, and feelings are like coming up and out and out and about and all around, and you don't want to, you're just, and you're not lying about what you're feeling, you're just deciding on what's appropriate or not to say, or what's actually true or not in what you're actually feeling, which I think ties really well into like the idea of grief, and how like grief is kind of like, it goes up and down, and it comes out and about in different ways, and it shows up in your life in different ways too, in both minute and like bigger things. And so I liked that kind of imagery of what like grief can be, and then going straight into the like, but it's going to be okay kind of thing, where she talks about, so I'm putting on my makeup while they're lighting the stage up, just like candles and a cake. If you're going to make a wish, then you better be specific. You're going to have to live it every day. And talking about the like, but it's all going to be okay. We're going to like, we're going to dress up. We're going to be great. We're going to go on stage. We're going to put on our little performance, and it's going to be great. Not even like a physical performance, but just like the performance of like
1: the facade,
0: a facade of like being a normal person kind of thing. And then I know it's a trend right now, but if you're going to make a wish, you better be specific. You're going to have to live it every day, and being like, you know, be careful what you wish for, or which might actually relate to her and her dad, and maybe her thinking, her maybe saying multiple times or thinking, like, oh, I just wish he wasn't around anymore. I wish my dad would die. Kind of like with the Jeanette McCurdy, like, I'm glad my mom died type of thing. And kind of like having that be a warning of like, you better be specific. You're going to have to live it every day. Which I think ties into the complication of like her father's relationship and kind of navigating the grief that goes along with that. But yeah, other than that, I think, what was the other thing I had written down? There was another one I think I had. Let's see. Oh, yes.
1: The one line I really liked was, you can go or you can stay. I'm going to put myself together either way.
0: Yes. Yes, absolutely. That was one of my favorites. And then kind of tying off of that, the last one that I really have to say is, you won't have to open a heart that's broken. Water's going to flow in either way. My heart is growing either way. And kind of talking about like, you know, the like, even though she's dealing with so much, or even though she's feeling so much, it's still going to grow, and she's still going to learn from the experience kind of thing. But this song is so near and dear to my heart. I love it. I adore it. It was so cathartic to listen to on the first time around, and just every time I've listened to it. But yes, anything else you want to say about Haunted?
1: No. I think you basically covered it all.
0: Perfect. Perfect. I like ran out of breath so many times. I was like so excited to talk. But but now let's move into track 8 with Panorama. I don't really have anything really written down for this one.
1: I have the beginning of the song, like the beginning.

0: beginning of the lyrics kind of excluded. I have the lines, bags exploded all over the floor and someone's at the door. If you're drinking, then I'm drinking. Which is basically the entire song. It's very heavily instrumental. This song is literally just death greeting you. And it can be in the sense of death greeting you, saying it's your time, or also in the sense of watching someone else pass away and kind of being like, oh, this is a thing that happens. And I just really love the line. One, the song is so off-putting, and then it slows down once this greeting happens and someone's knocking at the door. But I love how it sounds so chaotic and hectic and panicked. I mean, bags exploded all over the floor. It sounds like, you know, you're not expecting company. You're in a hectic state. Maybe you're not feeling the best. And someone's at the door. And kind of this moment of realization of just, oh no, like something bad's happening. Like you're not expecting company. That means something bad is going to happen. Mm-hmm. That's basically it.
1: Yeah. That's what, all I wrote down was dissociation. Because I think when people were talking about The Outside, the other song they compared it to was Panorama, and saying that, like, I actually hadn't thought about death greeting at the door, but that's, like, absolutely genius. What I had heard was, like, it's another song about disassociation and kind of, like, it's kind of, like, supposed to be, like, the sonic visual, if that makes sense. Like, the sound is supposed to sound like a typical disassociation thing.
0: Which it does. It feels like a panic attack.
1: Yes, 100%. This reminded me a lot of a very specific Jack Stauber song that I loved in 2020. But a lot of his songs kind of sound like this, like, panicked, mm-hmm. like, warby, kind of, like, what's going on, what's happening. But yeah, I didn't really have anything else. I love this song, though, genuinely. I think I had it ranked lower, though, just because it's mostly instrumental. But I absolutely love this song, though, and how it's done, just sonically. But
0: yeah.
1: Yay. Shall we get into Still Standing, possibly?
0: Yes. We need to pick it up just a little bit, unfortunately, because yes, we have 20 minutes of our show left, and we're only on song 9.
1: Yep.
0: But we got this.
1: Thankfully, most of the songs that are coming up, though, are very, like, very quick, very fast, I
0: would say. Yes. So Still Standing, again, is one of these really complex songs about her relationship with her dad post-death. She kind of relates this feeling of, I'm sad he's dead, but he was awful to me growing up. And how, why do I miss him if he was so awful? The way it's written, the lyrics are very eulogy-like. It kind of feels like she's giving a speech at a funeral. I really like a lot of these lyrics. I really just love the idea of pushed headfirst into the world just to be thrown in the street when you're dressed like a girl. I really have nothing to say about it. I just like the way it's written. You left your suitcase by the bed like you needed to know you could go whenever you wanted. This idea of avoidance, which clearly she discusses a lot with her father, but she also discusses it a lot as something she herself does.
1: Yeah.
0: Sometimes I want you back, but not today.
1: That was the line that stuck out the most to me. This is another song I cannot listen to.
0: Me neither.
1: I have cried so many times to this song. I adore it, but it's on my ban list. It's up there with, like, most Noah Kahan songs. But yeah. The lyric that gets me every single time, though, is the "I can't imagine you dead, but you are every day. Thank you for everything."
0: That gets
1: me every single time. That and the "I wasn't too young to understand. I just didn't think it was so bad, and it wasn't in a way. And now there is nothing." And that lyric also gets me every single time I listen to it.
0: I also just adore her confronting this idea of abuse. With the whole line, "I found her bleeding over the sink, but when you said sorry, you were looking at me. I can't remember what I said, but I know I didn't mean it."
1: Yeah, absolutely.
0: Which is so vulnerable and so raw and so just, like, traumatic. But pairing it with that, "I wasn't too young to understand, I just didn't think it was so bad," makes it so much tougher on the ears, because you're literally hearing about one of the worst things a child can see and kind of being like, oh, but they just thought it was okay. But she still is grieving this song and ends it with "thank you for everything," which everything, using that word, is including all these traumatic experiences. So it can be a snarky thing like, oh, thanks for everything. Like, you really made me an awful person and now I struggle with all these things. But also "thank you for everything" of, like, now I know what not to do and who to look out for.
1: Or even, like, and this might be, like, this might sound, I guess, a little insensitive maybe, but even, like, saying, like, like, even though you did all of this, it's still made me the person that I am today, and I'm very grateful for that. So in a way, like, thank you for everything in, like, a sincere way too, of like, I wouldn't be who I am, or I wouldn't have what I have now without what's happened, kind of thing, in a way. But
0: no, I completely get that.
1: But yeah, I do adore that song so much, and I can listen to it in small chunks because
0: me too,
1: every time. But shall we move into, let's see, still standing, is it Other Plans that's next?
0: No, track Liberty Tree. 10, track Liberty 10, Tree.
1: Liberty Tree. This one, I want to hear what you have to say. I don't have very much to say about this one, really.
0: It's another very straightforward song. It's the sister song to Bobby. Another song about the relationship with Bo Burnham. I was going to say it feels very Burnham-esque with the flow of the lyrics, the way that it's sung. The very much like, dun, dun, dun, dun, dun, dun, dun, dun, dun. Like, it's very much like that sort of sketch sound. It's very fast paced, the way she's talking, which he does backing on it, and he was a co-lyricist on this song, which it's very evident if you grew up or you know his earlier works, it feels very much like that, especially with like the development of him from his early specials to his current one. You can see a lot of that sort of credibility in this. But I really just love the line, "You were made in the image of God, but you look like your mom in this picture of us."
1: Yeah.
0: And just kind of having that sort of very domestic intimacy of being like, hey, you're your own person and you were created as an individual, but I can see like the people you love in you in that moment. I also really love the idea of, "I was alone with my thoughts in an outline of chalk, flying close to the sun with my sunglasses on. Don't die, Bobby, before I die. It feels so good to have you in my life." Specifically the line, "flying close to the sun with my sunglasses on," I just adore that because, you know, it's directly referencing the myth of Icarus flying too close to the sun, where he was burned alive by being too close to the sun, basically. But with her, it's flying too close to the sun with my sunglasses on because, you know, when you're raised to not look, like, don't stare directly into the sun, it's bad for your eyes. So she puts on that minuscule protection, but the rest of her is burned alive, basically. And I think that's really comedic. But other than that, I think, you know, just the references to a lot of, like, biblical themes, like Icarus and image of God and all these sort of little things.
1: Yeah.
0: I think even Liberty Tree, it's referencing a mall, but I think that has some sort of tie to religion in some sense because he grew up in a religious town, is very evident to Bo Burnham as a character. He talks a lot about being grown up in a religious household in a lot of his works, which I think, you know, Phoebe Bridgers doesn't often refer to any sort of biblical things. So yeah. It's funny to see like that direct connection.
1: Yeah. The only two things I have written down other than the lyrics you already said was that a lot of people are saying, and I hear it too, that the instrumental towards the end of the song sounds a lot like Graceland 2, but it sounds like Graceland 2 in a finalized way, meaning explicitly referencing the "no longer a danger to herself or others" and kind of saying like, this is like the final maturity of that, and this is like, now I'm in like a really good place as of now, which I liked. Mm-hmm. That, and it sounded like a totally other song that I really like, that was like a whole other thing, but yeah. Shall we move into track 11 though, possibly?
0: This is gonna be a real quick talk.
1: Never Going Back, I think, was one of my least ranked ones. It's my sister's favorite, fun fact, but the only thing I have written down are that the repetition kind of, it to me sounds like a march or like a signal, or it's like signaling like the finality of something, and kind of convincing you that it's like, it's over now and it's going to be okay. Like it feels like a march to me, kind of like the never going back again, the way that it is, not the way, or the way that it is, not the way that it was. It's kind of like she just repeats that line over and over and again, being like, no, this is final. Like, this is final. This is final. Like, remember, this is final. Like, it's going to be okay, kind of thing.
0: Yeah. I also just really like how, you know, it's so simple. The lyrics literally just being never going back again. The way it used to be is not the way that it is. very clearly reciting this idea of being afraid of change and kind of giving into it, accept that closure and acceptance. But the way that she repeats the line back and forth, sometimes it's very calm, sometimes it's very like, well, I guess this is it. And there are a couple times where it's almost like sad or angry. Like she screams it in the background, just like, oh my God, I can't believe that. Like nothing's ever going to be the same again. And I just like how it's mixed emotions there. That's really it.
1: It is. I really love that. And that's what I think that's why it's my sister's favorite song too. Cause that was funny enough. That was the one off the album that she was like, oh my gosh, I love this song. And I was like, really? Like I do really like it. Like it's, don't get me wrong, it's amazing. Just not my personal favorite. But and same with track 12, Other Plans. This one was not, I don't know, like I really do love the song. It just didn't stick out to me that much just because it's very straightforward, I think. But I can see from your face you might have more to say. But
0: I, hear me out, okay? Let me paint a picture in your mind.
1: Let me paint a picture.
0: We have a family tree here, okay? We have a family tree of songs on this album. A lot of these songs have, you know, you have Lost Weekend Reprise. You have Bobby and Liberty Tree. I believe Other Plans is the sibling song to The Governor's Waltz. And I think, you know, very quickly it kind of comes about with the idea of, excuse me, I mean, it's very monotone. It's tired in a very obvious way. She has no emotion and it's very like straightforward. I remember the day I created the world. I got blood on my favorite shirt. You were shaking like a final girl. I got what I deserved. That's the only line I really have written. I find it really interesting because this time we are now referring to someone with a metaphor. And I think, you know, it kind of ties back into that line with, you had a nosebleed, you were my way, you didn't remind me of anything. And now it's, you were shaking like a final girl, kind of being like, this is the end of our relationship. And final girl, also like Shelley Duvall in The Shining. So I think it kind of has this really strong tie-in. And that's the only thing that I really wanted to point out because I find that beautiful.
1: Yep. I think the only line I had written down was, that night I had a dream I was sleeping. I wrote these in such a rush. I have them written down wrong because this does not sound right. One moment. That night I had a dream that I was sleeping. I should not have driven home. I was going to show you colors you'd never seen and then leave you alone, which I think like goes to show like with the excitement and the quickness of how the relationship started, like how she talks about in like the previous songs, like in The Governor's Waltz, kind of like, I had all these things to bring to you. You had nothing to add to me. And like my whole plan was, she kind of like plainly says, like my whole plan was to like show you, you know, everything that life and greatness could be. And then I left and that was my plan. And that's, was that kind of thing. But yeah, that's all I really had other than that. And then other than the, our love had other plans, which is very, very straightforward. Which goes to show that Paul Mescal is not her muse, so.
0: And that he's very just boring.
1: Yeah. Which, yeah. But, and then getting into Lost Parade, which just had very much like DVD menu vibes from Punisher. That's all I had written down from it. I do like Lost Parade, but it's just very like simple.
0: Yeah, I just wrote instrumental that's similar to Graceland 2 and Liberty Tree. That's it.
1: Yep.
0: But track 14, I Can't Wait, which is my number 3. Automatically, I just want to point out, this is such a great song because it's featuring two artists. We got Cameron Winter singing on the bridge, which I'm iffy about him. I think he's talented. I love his lyrics, but at the same time, I'm like, I don't always love his voice. He's very Bob Dylan to me. But in this song, I think his vocals are awesome. I really like the way that he sings.
1: My sister and I are both huge Cameron Winter fans, and we both screamed in the hotel. We were both sharing a bed for because we were all staying at my uncle's apartment for my grandma's memorial, and my sister and I were forced to like share an air mattress because it's like a really small space with all five of us, and we both were listening with our own AirPods to the track, and she actually put it on shuffle, and I think we both listened to I Can't Wait at the same time, and we both went, oh my gosh, it's Cameron Winter! We like freaked out and we're listening to it.
0: I think I need to try and listen to him again because I think I would like him. It's just maybe I was not in the mood for him or something. But
1: you would like
0: other than him.
1: Yeah.
0: I'll have to listen.
1: Yeah.
0: Other than him though, we have the legendary Connor Oberst on this track, who doesn't sing. Mm-hmm. He plays the harmonica.
1: Hmm.
0: I love Connor Oberst. Okay. I love that man. I think he's so talented. He is a legend in the music space.
1: Mm-hmm. 100%. I think it was at least in my number five. Maybe it was my number six. I can't really remember. I'll have to look and see. But yeah, this was my number five. I adore this song so much. I had such a hard time placing it because I wanted to put it at number one, but like Haunted obviously took number one for me. So like I had to like, this one was hard for me to place, but I adore it nonetheless. And it is easily one of my favorites off of the album. But I love Cameron Winter and Phoebe Bridgers' voices together on the bridge.
0: Mm-hmm.
1: Which before we get to the bridge, do you have anything to say about the lyrics before that?
0: Oh yes. Automatically right off the bat, I love the line, baby, if you leave, can you take me with you? I can sit in the backseat. Again, reiterating this idea of brought up in sidelines, reiterating this idea brought up in the outside. There's this sense of loss of identity and kind of dissociation when around people and this idea of instead of confronting anything major, you kind of just shut down. And the idea of if you leave me, can I just sit in the backseat and not even exist? Can I just sit there quietly and observe? I also love the line, sometimes when the night is quiet, I'll turn all the lights on like the end of a movie. There's something so interesting about that to me. I think it's just such a great way of saying like, I only exist for people. I feel like I'm constantly performing type of thing. Sorry, my phone is on the charger, but it keeps unplugging. Anyway, I'll go dancing with my understudy. Could be anybody, make me an offer. Literally just saying, hey, I'm not that special. I'm not that talented. And my job is easy to do. My life is easy because I don't feel like I exist unless I'm performing type of thing. Basically saying anyone else could do this. And then I'm not good, but I'm better. Missed my cue, but whatever. Like, it doesn't matter. It's not important anymore. That's all I have to say. Now we shall get to your part.
1: Perfect. But going into, oh my gosh, I keep losing my place because I have them written down, but I wrote them down in such a rush, and I like tend to like miss words when I write that I know they're not written down correctly. But when, where does it go? Oh, the last thing I wanted to say with like the end of a movie is like turning on the lights can also kind of insinuate like kind of like throwing you back in reality. Like even when you're like having a nightmare or you're sleeping and you think you see a shadow and you turn on the lights because you're scared and it's just like a chair. Or like when the end of the movie, like the reason why they turn the lights off is because they want you to be fully immersed in the movie and they want you to kind of like detach from reality for a moment and kind of experience this movie. And they turn the lights on because it's over and they bring you back to reality. Like it's kind of like, oh, yep, I'm in a movie theater and I got to go home now. So I guess kind of like I interpreted like the turning on the lights as like kind of snapping myself back to reality or doing something to like bring me back into, you know, what's going on and bring me out of this like fantasy, whatever is going on. And then I like how it gets into the main side with Cameron Winter where it goes, all my life side by side, Hyde, Jekyll, Hyde, finally together. You can change your mind, but you can't change mine. Hyde, Jekyll, Hyde, you and I forever. I adore that. Oh, I adore that whole like phrase so much just because it's so like cutely written. Like it's so fun and like fairy tale like. It kind of reminds me of like, excuse me, like Frog and Toad, if that makes sense. Like very like.
0: I get it.
1: But just kind of like the all my life side by side, Hyde, Jekyll, Hyde, finally together, of like finally finding like that fun little person that you could be with. I associated it with Bobby, but I don't, but that could be totally different though. Cause
0: I think that's really an interesting way of taking that, especially with the context of like how I'm saying, if you exist only for a crowd and she says, I exist only when you're watching with Bobby and that kind of now it's you and I together and I don't have to feel like that anymore. I like that interpretation. I kind of took it as Cameron Winter almost portraying the understudy in her words and kind of being like, there's the two sides of her, the side of her that's performing and always trying to act up and the person who's there when the lights are on and the movie stops playing, which ties into that last line of walking early in the morning while you're still sleeping and the credits are rolling. I don't know why I'm crying. Kind of being like, is my life important if someone isn't watching me? If I don't know what to do with myself when it's just me alone and I feel like I'm not, I have to put on a persona for someone else and I have to be always like on the up and up almost. When the credits are over and no one's watching and paying attention to me, I don't exist because no one cares anymore. It's over. They're detached from it, but I'm still here. I don't know what to do with myself sort of thing. And when she says that whole hide Jekyll Hyde thing, I take it as, you know, the two sides of herself, this performing aspect and the part that's scared and monstrous and doesn't know how to be alone. And they're finally like, as one person, this song is confronting that idea.
1: I like that even better. I think that's a really, really strong interpretation. And I just love the outro and how it sounds and how it like kind of
0: reminds it's me. So their vocals blend so beautifully together.
1: It's so good. But I adore this song. But shall we get into your number one? Or was this your, I think this was your number one. Track 15.
0: The as second above. I heard the song, the second the first note played, I went, oh, this is my number one. Obviously, the song As Above refers to the reference, the spiritual idea of As Above, So Below, which is this concept of the universe and human life reflecting one another. Mm-hmm. So anything that's happening on the earthly realm kind of is reflected in the afterlife or some sort of thing. And this song is literally kind of coping with this idea of immense love for other people and the fear of them passing away and the fear of being without them, while also coping with grief of people who have already passed away and fear. And that's really prevalent with, you know, some of the lines being, started watching a movie, one where they go back in time and it got to me. I don't know why. Mm-hmm. And I find that so interesting and so raw of her to say and admit, because she's basically just saying, like, I'm watching this thing where they're able to revisit people who might not be with them. Like, for in her sake, for example, if she went back in time, her dad was still alive and she gets to see him again. And that's an emotional thing. And kind of knowing the knowledge that you have now, going back in time and revisiting all these people and places that may no longer exist. And she has this knowledge that they don't, basically. And that's why it's getting to her, and she's unaware of that sort of thing. I find it interesting. I'm always looking for the exit. I've never been afraid of heights. I love that one just because, hey, reference to The Rest by Boy Genius. Afraid of heights. Love that song. One of my favorites. And also, I'm always looking for the exit. I think this is why that song really stands out to me, is because I'm such a paranoid person. I'm a very fleeting individual. So I am one of those people who, when I get somewhere, I'm planning my exit strategy. And I think, you know, she kind of is very avoidant in that sense as well. And basically being like, hey, I'm always looking for the exit. I've never been afraid of heights. Being like, I'm afraid of the real emotional level, but I will do something like jump out of a plane. And then, oh my God, the best part of the song. I'm running out of breath now. No, I don't want to live forever, but I don't want to die before I take you to Coney Island, screaming on the Wonder Wheel. You're going to take me for granted, but I can handle it. And this is where the song begins to feel kind of like, the way I take it is, maybe you're freaking out about something and you don't fully realize, like, you've been bottling up an emotion for a long time. And you're having this really hectic conversation with someone where they're like, well, like, what's wrong? Are you okay? And you just kind of start spewing off all these things like, I don't know, like, I watched this movie and for some reason I started crying and, like, I'm really not afraid. Like, I wouldn't mind if I died right now, but I also, like, I want to take you to this place that's really important to me. And you kind of start having this breakdown, and it builds up with this bridge because her vocals are the loudest I think they've, like, ever been, other than, like, I Know the End, maybe, which is another cathartic song. And also just something so simple as saying, I don't want to die before I take you to Coney Island. Like, that's so innocent. And then you have, like, probably the best her vocals ever sounded, in my opinion, with the
1: whatever
0: happens after. Yes, whatever happens after, it doesn't matter. You don't have to believe in magic. Leave it to me and I'll make it happen. Mm-hmm. And it's literally just so gorgeous in the sense of her saying, like, you might not believe in this philosophy of as above, so below, where, you know, something might happen in the earthly realm, and at the end of the day, when both of us are long dead and gone, like, we'll still have each other and we get to experience these things because Coney Island exists on the earthly world, so there's another version of it underneath it. Yeah. And saying, like, you might not have to believe in it, but I do, and I'll make sure that we have that experience together, even if we don't have like Coney Island before we die.
1: Yeah. To me, this song sounded very much like an OCD or anxiety related spiral. Like how like the one thing.
0: I think that's why I love it so much.
1: Yeah. Cause that was the first thing I thought of. I was like, oh, this sounds like I'm going on a spiral rant. Oh, okay, cool. But like how it starts out of, just as you said, like how it started out with the like time travel and then immediate to like, what is the theory of time and what is the theory of all of the stuff? And yeah, everything.
0: Especially with the whole part of her being like, she's on a plane and it just goes, I thought about Air Force One flying over Omaha. I thought about my mom driving herself to the hospital. Mm-hmm. Just being like, I'm thinking about these all like these pretty like innocent surface level things, like, oh, like a pilot flying over a state and my mom driving to the hospital. But there's also a deeper meaning attached to it. Like, I thought about Air Force One flying over Omaha, like, oh my God, any minute I could be like attacked, like maybe there's something going on. Or I thought about my mom driving herself to the hospital, like, why wasn't I there to drive her? Like, what's going on? Is it something serious? And it ties into that spiral aspect. Yes.
1: Same even with the trying not to freak out about being a couple days late. Like something really interesting. I mean, obviously referring to like her menstrual cycle, I believe, and like maybe it being a few days late.
0: Yes.
1: And maybe
0: especially with the reason I love that line so much is because right before it, she's saying, trying not to look down, making faces at a kid on the plane. Like, yeah. She's literally seeing what would happen if she was late or something. And I think it's such a creative way of showcasing that.
1: Yeah.
0: Where she's like, I'm trying not to freak out because, you know, I'm so high up in the air, but I've also never been afraid of heights. I'm kind of projecting my fear onto something else.
1: Yes, exactly. I think the song is literally like an OCD spiral, like just like continuous. And then it explodes into like, what is the world and who am I and what is going on? And then I like just how it ends off with, as it was, so it goes. And just kind of being like, you know what? It'll be what it'll be. But
0: mm-hmm.
1: Yeah. And shall we end it off with the final song, Lost Weekend Reprise?
0: Of course.
1: Perfect.
0: Before we play it, yes. You know, to send you guys off. There's just a couple things I want to say. I think it's a really good job at processing grief. I mean, I said it before, I feel like this is a sibling song to Lost Weekend. I mean, obviously it has the same title, but this time it's referring to her father and this catharsis that comes with processing grief. And we're now at the end of the cycle and, you know, relating the end of her relationship with Paul Mescal to coming to terms with the death of her father. I mean, the line that really got me was, he's not coming back as a bird, he's not coming back, he's not coming back.
1: Mm-hmm. And just the repetition of it, of like, kind of the, like, I guess you always have the people in your lives that, like, when, you know, some, like, when you lose somebody, they're like, oh, like, just see him in the cardinals, just see him in the hummingbirds, and just being, like, the realization of, like, no, he's not, that's just a cardinal, it's just a bird, it's not him, like, it's not gonna ever be, like, him.
0: Especially in such a complex relationship where it's like you don't actually care for the person that much, but at the same time it affects you. So it's like, oh, he's going to a better place, and you know, you'll see him in this flower or in this creature or this bug or bird. It's like, no, I don't want him to come back at the end of the day. I'm sad about it, but I don't want him here.
1: Yeah, and even tying into like the oh my gosh, the thank you for everything in Still Standing, how she says, but I still live by the things that he taught me, like how to forgive when they're not sorry and the government isn't trying to kill you. They just don't care if they kill you. And kind of like, thank you for everything. Like, and here's an example of something that I did learn from you, actually, that has been a helpful skill, whether I like it or not. Like, thanks. I guess thank you for that. But, and then going into like the I am my old man's oldest son, I fought with the wall and the wall won. But if I ever came out of hiding, you wouldn't have to know how to find me, which I do like. And I think kind of ties into that still complexity was Still Standing, which I do like.
0: Yeah. And then finally, I just really love the ending with, now I can't see any stars in the sky. When a dream comes true, a fantasy dies, but we're going to be all right. Me and you, you love me and I won't ever let you forget that. Not yet.
1: Yeah.
0: Which, I mean, she's ended, I believe, two of her songs with a voicemail from her dad. One of them being on this album, where he ends every message with, oh, love you, Phoebe, or whatever. And, you know, clearly it can be implied that she never responded to those because they're voicemails of him reaching out, being like, hey, whenever you get a chance, please, I want contact with you in some sense. But it's just related to this song of like, oh, I hate you.
1: Yeah.
0: But now we're at this point of, oh, he's dead. And she's like, I hated you my whole life, but you love me and I'll never let you forget that. Like, you had those emotions for me still.
1: Yeah, absolutely. I think, was it this one or was it the end of Haunted that, I think it's this one where he has the voicemail of him going, hey, Phoebe, I know you're busy. You're too busy being a rock star, but give me a call when you have a chance. I think is it. I can't remember. I think it might be.
0: It haunted. Wasn't. It might have been Haunted. I don't have it written down.
1: That's okay. I meant to write haunted. It down. I didn't have
0: hold
1: it
0: on. Hold on. Hold on. I have it written down. I swear. Oh my God! Where is it? What the hell? I know I have it written.
1: I feel like it's Lost Weekend Reprise. I think it is. It's either that one or it's... Oh.
0: It was earlier in the album because I read it while you were talking.
1: Was it Lost Weekend? I think it might have been.
0: I don't know. I'm so sad. I know I have it written.
1: Oh, that's okay. No,
0: something about being a rock star. Da, da, da. Never going back.
1: Yes, that's what it was. Yes, we skipped. Yes, that was the one. My favorite part of Never Going Back is the voicemail where her dad's like, "Hey, Phoebe, yeah, I know you're busy being a rock star, but give me a call when you have a chance." That's the best part of that song, I will say. But we've reached the end of our time. Thank you so much for tuning in and listening to this. Is definitely going to be my album of the year. This was my favorite
0: thing came out
1: of. And it's going to be a tight squeeze between this one and Hey Nothing's newest album. I'm thinking of Arteries, but that's not what it's called.
0: Yes. Hound.
1: Hound. Thank you. Oh my gosh. But I adore that album so much.
0: Me too. Which 2 weeks from today, because we will not be live next week, unfortunately, but after, so 2 weeks from today on the 16th, we will be doing Hound by Hey Nothing. So make sure you tune in for that.
1: Make sure to tune in. Yay. Super exciting. But thank you for listening to Side A, Side B. This has been myself, Avery Walkowiak, and my
0: Regan Martinez.
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This is Music Mashup with Maggie. I'm your host, Maggie Robinson. Sorry for the delay today. We are having issues with our computer right now. Password issues, to be exact. So, sorry about the dead air a little bit. And then, I'm going to try my best to work through everything here tonight. But we're going to start off with the first song of the semester, which is Everyone's a Star by 5 Seconds of Summer. So I hope you enjoy here on WSBU 88.3 FM, The Buzz.

That was Everyone's a Star by 5 Seconds of Summer. So, reason I played that song first is because I went to go see them in concert this summer, and I have to say, I was so impressed. The show, for the situation that happened, like, pre-setup to the show, it was a phenomenal concert. So, pretty much the doors to the venue didn't open until half an hour before the first opening act, which is quite strange. And then a ton of people like weren't getting in by the time even the first opener set like ended. It was a whole mess, but the concert itself was great. Sat in the lawn, we rented chairs, couldn't ask for anything better. So our first little set here is gonna be some boy band music. So this next one is Little White Lies by One Direction. I hope you enjoy here on WSBU 88.3 FM, The Buzz.

Alrighty, that was Burning Down by Alex Warren and Joe Jonas. So even though that one wasn't quite boy band-ish, I mean, Joe Jonas is part of the Jonas Brothers, so it's close enough. So our overall theme tonight is Summer Rewind, and all of these songs are ones that I listen to quite frequently over the summer, to be honest with you, or within the last, 2 weeks as well. So, yeah, let's jump into our next song. This is Can We Dance by The Vamps.

That was Can We Dance by the Vamps. I gotta say, I kind of miss them. Their music's great, but things happen, I guess. So that's the end of our first little set of songs tonight, our little mini theme in the big one. So next set, we just have two songs, which are ones that I've really been listening to, like driving from my house over to campus. This is gonna be Sue Me by Audrey Hobart and 12 to 12 by Somber. I know Somber gets like a lot of hate online, but I think his music's pretty good. So hope you guys enjoy these ones. This is WSBU 88.3 FM, The Buzz.

Welcome back. That was 12 to 12 by Somber. So computer problems fixed now, guys. So hopefully no issues for the rest of the show. I feel like it's always me that has the issues ever since freshman year. Even I remember one of my first shows, the computer, the in the old RC station, was the music just wasn't on there. It was completely blank. I didn't know how to use the aux cable to play music, which is what I'm using right now. But it's so funny. I could tell you so many more stories about it, but we got to get to some more music. So for this next little set, another mini set, this is like some popular songs that I was listening to a lot this summer. So the first one is I Can't Love You Anymore by Ella Langley featuring Morgan Wallen, as well as Freaking Out by Dexter and the Moonrocks. So I hope you enjoy these songs here on WSBU 88.3 FM, The Buzz.

And we're back. This is Music Mashup with Maggie. We are now roughly 40 minutes into our show. And I just got to say, I'm so glad to be back this semester. Senior year, I mean, it's been... This is semester number 7, so... Wow, this is going on in my 4th year of being on the radio. And sometimes I just can't believe it still. There's times where I'm like, wow, I really dedicated myself to something for this long. And then there's other times where I'm like, sometimes I'm sick of it. And I'm like, gonna be fully transparent with you guys on that. But I still try to come in every week, do my best, so that you can enjoy. We're going to move on to our next big set here. So this is going to be a few country songs. We're going to start off with Give Heaven Some Hell by Hardy. So I hope you enjoy here on WSBU 88.3 FM, The Buzz.

was Give Heaven Some Hell by Hardy. So this summer I was also very lucky to go see Hardy in concert. That was my second time seeing him, but the real reason I bought the tickets was because of one of his openers, Muscadine Bloodline. It was the first time that they had been in New Jersey, so I had to go. It felt like a once-in-a-lifetime opportunity. Not necessarily, like, I mean, it could be considered that in a way, like, music-wise, definitely. But I think you guys get what I'm trying to say. But next, we're going to play one of their songs. This is Me on You by Muscadine Bloodline. Hope you guys enjoy here on WSBU 88.3 FM. The Buzz.

That was Me on You by Muscadine Bloodline. So for our next two songs here, I know I was just talking about concerts, but this next artist that we're going to be listening to, surprisingly, I didn't see this summer. So our first song is going to be Never Look Back by Warren Zeiders, and then our second song is going to be Better Me For You, Brown Eyes by Max McNowan. So yeah, I hope you guys enjoy here on WSBU 88.3 FM, The Buzz.

That was Better Me For You, Brown Eyes by Max McNowan. So we're almost through our first hour of the show, first hour of the semester. So if you're just joining us, hi, I'm Maggie, and this is Music Mashup with Maggie, where I play just about any kind of music you could think of. Just to restate here, our theme tonight is Summer Rewind, and I am just kind of playing some tunes I was listening to over the summer, or things that had something to do with an aspect of my summer, one way or another. So, continuing on here, we're into our fourth little set here, I think. So, we're going to be listening to a little bit of, like, alt music. So, first song is going to be Miss Jackson by Panic at the Disco, and I have a really funny story for you guys when we come back. So, hope you enjoy this one. Stay tuned for our funny little story here on WSBU 88.3 FM, The Buzz.

Welcome back. That was Miss Jackson by Panic at the Disco. So who's ready for our funny little story? So reason I put in this like alt mix here is specifically because of Panic at the Disco. So over the summer, I think this was early August, maybe late July. One night I was listening to music while I was laying in my bed, as one does, and I fell asleep. I didn't have the sleep timer enabled on Spotify, so my phone played the entirety of the Panic at the Disco discography while I was asleep. I woke up and it was still playing because thank goodness my phone was plugged in and didn't die on me, but it's gonna completely mess up my Spotify Wrapped this year, which I can't really complain about because I don't really care about it anymore. Like, yeah, I like to see how much music I listen to, what I'm listening to most, and, like, my top song is always one of my favorite things. So, like, at least one song wasn't on repeat the whole night. I have to be very thankful for that. So, our next two songs in this little alt segment is gonna be 4th of July,